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Rock 106.9, Canton's Rock Station. Whether you're working, whether you're doing some homework, whether you're doing some housework, or whether you're just hanging out doing nothing, maybe you're driving too. 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
1: 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My man, Mike, what's up, buddy?
2: 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And, yeah, do your thing.
1: 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I appreciate that. 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

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Utah's best rock. It's Rock 106.7. It's Josh. I hope you're doing excellent because I'm hanging out with you, and I would love to know what you'd like to hear. I've got you covered at Josh M Radio on social media. I'll hit you up on the talkback mic on the iHeartRadio app. Do it right now. Let's hang out. Let's be friends.

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Rock 106.9, Canton's rock station. You know who's awesome? You. You know why? Because you're listening. Even if you're working, it's still a good time to be listening, and I appreciate that. 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
2: Well, some good news. I've got a pretty old car, and I thought my brakes were just going to utterly give out on me. But a mechanic friend of mine opened everything up, took a look at everything, and it's not as bad as I thought it was. So that's nice. One less thing to worry about.
1: So it was bad. Your voice went up a little bit, so it was a little bad. But keywords there, mechanic friend. Glad your car's okay. 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
1: It's Josh, and I got to tell you something. 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You know, maybe something's going on with you, and I can help you out. Well, hit me up. Let's do it.

0: Canton's Rock Station, Rock 106.9. It's Josh, and it's back. I'm talking about our iHeartRadio Music Festival. 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

Rock 106.9. You know that feeling when you hear the song that you love and you go, man, that is my jam, and you crank it up? That's what I love about playing music for you. I appreciate you listening. Thanks so much.

0: Rock 106.9, Canton's Rock Station. It's Josh, and apparently there's some pretty weird ways to tell if you're actually healthy. Doctors are saying that if you could put your socks on while standing, get off the floor without using your hands, climb a few flights of stairs without dying, and wake up feeling rested, well, you're doing pretty well. So basically, if you can get off the floor without making that old person noise, well, congratulations, you're thriving.
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2: 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And a road trip we could do anytime. And I basically have a thirst to see everywhere I haven't seen yet.
1: All right, well, get my passport. I want to take the trip with you. 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
1: It's Josh, and I got to admit, I'm kind of bored and lonely sitting here, but you know what would make it a whole lot better? 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
1: It's really great to know that you're listening to me right now because, well, that makes me feel really good. And even though it's not about me, it's about you. I appreciate you listening, and I just want to say thank you. Thanks for listening. You're the best.

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1: 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It's human nature to need caffeine and music to get you through the workday. 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

0: 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It's Josh in Allstate ranking the safest driving cities in America. Brownsville, Texas, coming in at number one, followed by Fort Collins, Colorado, and that they looked at insurance claims and actual driving behavior, which means somewhere in Brownsville, there's a person using their turn signal correctly, and everyone else is like, yo, who is this person?
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1: 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Ben, you doing all right today, my man?
2: 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Like, I don't get it. Like, I'm not asking you to go 20 miles over the speed limit, but there's no reason to go the speed limit. 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You're in a car. It's not like you're going nowhere. Like, just go. That's it. Just go.
1: I can just picture you now in the car. 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Just go. Ben, thanks for listening. Appreciate it, man.

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1: Hi, Stacy, with you on this iHeartRadio station. And as per protocol, when I show up, I turn the lava lamp on and welcome you all. Let's hang out. It's the overnight. So thanks for hanging out with us. Got a lot of rock to get to. Keep it here.

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1: Thanks for hanging out. It's Stacy with you. Now, if you're going to go see a movie, there's a lot in theaters. You got The Wrong Girls. This is Kristen Stewart, Kate McKinnon, Seth Rogen in that one. And Dinos alongside Anne Hathaway, who's been in every movie lately. And Ewan McGregor in The End of Oak Street. You got The Brink of War with Jeff Daniels. But new in theaters, Mutiny, Jason Statham movie. And Tony, that's that movie about the early days of Anthony Bourdain.
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1: Nickelback has a new album coming out. Aw. Rattle the Cage is the new single. They announced Everything Under the Sun. New album due out October 30th. Never

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1: Thanks for hanging out. It's Stacy with you. And despite the death of Frank Beard, ZZ Top continuing their tour. This run goes

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1: Thanks for hanging out. If you ever followed along with Bonnaroo, the longest running and one of the biggest music festivals in the U.S., they did announce that they're going to be taking 2027 off. And so 2025, if you recall, the event was canceled. Big series of strong storms just dumping rain on the festival grounds there in Manchester, Tennessee. So we'll see. 2028, maybe when it's back.
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1: It's Stacy and the Rise of the Red Hot Chili Peppers, Our Brother Hillel. It's a pretty good documentary, taking you all through the 80s and the, well, 70s even, the formation of the Red Hot Chili Peppers, the friendship between Anthony Kiedis Flea and Hillel Slovak. It's good on Netflix if you got it.

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1: It's Stacy, and what's the meaning behind Everlong from Foo Fighters? Dave Grohl talks about it, inspired by his relationship with Veruca Salt's vocalist Louise Post, following his breakup with his first wife. So he shares that it was written during an intense emotional period back in the

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1: Thanks for hanging out. 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

0: Canton's Rock Station. It's Rock 106.9. It's Stacy, and the insurance company Nationwide, they crowned some of the winners of their 2026 Wacky Pet Names contest. So every year, I guess their pet insurance team, they recognize some of the most unforgettable names for pets. And so the wackiest dog name, at least my favorite, was Howl Capone. And a lot of them were pretty terrible. But some of my favorite names for dogs are human first names. Bruce, Daniel, Catherine, and call her Katie. What's your dog's name?
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1: New snake found in New Guinea, and they're naming it after Slash. Scientists can rock and roll, too. A newly discovered species named after Slash, who is described as a lifelong reptile lover.

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1: Hi, thanks for hanging out. It's Stacy with you. Tons of movies in theaters. It's been a big summer, big blockbusters. Of course, Spider-Man, Brand New Day, just crushing it. You're still going to be elbow to elbow with other moviegoers. But The End of Oak Street did all right in its opening weekend, still out. And Hathaway and Ewan McGregor in that one, and Dinos. But Tony, that's the new one. Movie about the early days of Anthony Bourdain. Jeff Daniels in The Brink of War, which did all right in its opening weekend. And Jason Statham, another Jason Statham movie called Mutiny. Say it in your Jason Statham voice. Mutiny. The
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1: Thanks for hanging out. It's Stacy with you and Nimrod's A Green Day Comedy. That is still in theaters if you want to go catch that one. Chronicling a band that gets to open up for Green Day. So indeed, Billy Joe Armstrong, Quinter, Trey Cole, all in the movie. As well as Fred Armisen.

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Stacy with you. Time for a sing-along. 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

0: Most overwhelming for me, yes. Marvel Studios, they got Ghost Rider. They secured a release date. This will star Ryan Gosling as the title character. That's going to be July 2028. They have X-Men, a reboot happening May of 2028. And Black Panther 3 going to be hitting big screens December 2028.
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1: It's Stacey. Thanks for hanging out. And don't expect anything new from Rush. 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They are on tour right now, though. The 50-something tour with Annika and the Git. That's running through April.

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1: It's Stacey, and on Netflix, if you got it, The Rise of the Red Hot Chili Peppers, our brother Hillel, talking about the formative years of everybody's favorite Los Angeles band. Is it your favorite Los Angeles band? Man, life in LA, rough for them, and they take you through all those early years.

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1: Thanks for hanging out. It's Stacy with you, and no date just yet, but Guns N' Roses / confirmed that they're actively working on new music, and so a new

0: 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It's Stacy, and I hope you're having a good day, enjoying life's little joys, like high thread count, Egyptian cotton sheets, new sheets, not having laundry piled up, buying fruit that doesn't have fuzz on it. You know, life's little joys.
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1: Thanks for hanging out. It's Stacy with you. And if you're a Pearl Jam fan, you know this. From the album 10, the four singles were Alive, Even Flow, Jeremy, and actually Oceans. Garden, certainly not. Once wasn't even a single. Black wasn't even a single. And so here, Black is now seeing quite the resurgence, and rightly so. And it's because of the TikToks. Wait till

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1: Thanks for hanging out. It's Stacy with you. And there were some theaters that even showed this, but Billy Idol Should Be Dead. That is on Hulu, if you've got it. If you're into music documentaries, it's a good one. It's 2 hours long.

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1: 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No big deal. $1,000 to go along with it. 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
1: Good morning. Thanks for hanging out. It's Stacy with you. So just on Tuesday afternoon, we all got the news that Dolly Parton had died at the age of 80. So, I mean, I've been to Tennessee's Dollywood. She's done a lot of special things, major accomplishments in her life. I got to say, one of the more underrated, impressive things about Dolly Parton, it might be small, but any guitar players, you know you can't play with long nails, right? I mean, I don't know if you're trying, especially your fret hand. You just can't play with long nails. This woman would play with long nails.
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0: happening. It is Wednesday, August 26th, 2026. Good morning, it's Rover's Morning Glory. I'm Rover. Doogie is here.
1: Good morning, sir.
0: Charlie is here.
2: Hi.
0: Snitzer is here.
2: Barely.
3: Hey, man.
0: Crystal is here.
4: Hello.
0: And Mr. Jeffrey Allen LaRock is in the fart box.
5: Yo.
0: Yo, you're with us as well. 866-YO-ROVER is the number. 866-967-6837. 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But the best way, give us a call. We'll get to your email here in just a moment. We have a lot to discuss this morning. I'm feeling a little bit better, not 100%, still coughing, I almost lost my voice 100% yesterday. I was talking with my wife and my voice just went out. So then I did not talk the rest of the night. And it was very difficult for me and the wife because we love to.
2: There's probably all sorts of stuff you want to talk about, your love for her.
0: Oh, yeah. Just every, you know, what happened during my day and everything, you know? Anyway, so I think we'll be able to get through. How are you feeling, Jeffrey? You were sick, but you claim that you're not sick. You're never sick.
5: I'm good.
0: You what?
5: Like I said, I'm good.
2: No flu.
5: Just clearing my throat.
2: Of what? Clearing your throat of what? What does it have in it?
5: Well, just still a little bit of phlegm.
2: Okay.
5: But not as much where I sounded like a demon.
0: Okay. All right. So he's on the mend as well. Let me read you some email.
2: Ron. You got mail.
0: Right. Leave the homeless guy showering in the radio station building alone. If he's not bothering anyone, what's the harm? He's just trying to make it. Why don't you help the man out, if anything? Well, I'll tell you why. And not to be cruel and callous, but, you know, homeless people are homeless for a reason, because they are crazy most of the time. And I would say that it could turn on a dime. And Doogie, you've seen this. Doogie, in Chicago, we had some homeless guys that came on the show, two homeless guys. And what happened?
1: We did a makeover for them, and we fed them, we gave them, like, cleaned them up and pedicures, everything, new clothes, did the before and after segment on through the week. And then when we brought them in to display and show how great they look and talk to them, one of them flipped out on me in the hallway and wanted to rape me, and people had to pull him off of me.
2: Well, he physically touched you?
1: Oh, he was up in me. Like, he had me cornered up against.
2: Oh, my God.
1: In the hall.
0: Not up in you. Maybe up on you. Not
1: up
0: in
1: on.
0: You. Let's feed you.
1: Up on my
0: so,
1: girl.
0: So, yeah. And the guy.
1: Scary.
0: But it was completely. Completely random. I mean, there was no.
1: There were people
0: guy
1: around.
0: I was completely fine the week before. So. Nobody wants, you know, Ron, give me your address. I'll send the homeless guy over to your house. He can live over there. It's crazy. You guys are crazy. People are nuts. Dom writes, so let me get this straight. Charlie can do a competition where he spits puree peas in Jeffrey and Crystal's mouth back and forth for a challenge just fine, which I threw up three times watching. But he cannot stomach the idea of blue cheese.
2: Oh, yeah. Absolutely.
0: So would you rather take spit pureed peas from Jeffrey and Crystal in your mouth, Charlie, or eat blue cheese?
2: The peas. Blue cheese, it tastes rancid. The peas but just tasted like kind of...
0: Stuff from Jeffrey's mouth is rancid.
2: Yeah, that's true. But it doesn't have a reaction like blue cheese. Blue cheese, there's something wrong.
1: Even with wings, you don't...
2: Oh, absolutely not. Never.
1: Just ranch.
5: We had this debate on the bus years ago. What's your preferred dressing to have wings with? Everybody.
0: Ranch.
5: That's correct. It's anonymous. It's ranch dressing. Ranch.
0: It's anonymous.
2: It is anonymous.
0: It's anonymous.
5: That's right. It's anonymous.
2: What kind do you like?
5: Ranch.
2: You like ranch too. All right. It's anonymous.
0: It is. Yeah. Yes, it is.
5: When I'm my salad, I'll go with either ranch or Thousand Island.
2: I agree with that.
0: Mm-hmm.
2: Also anonymous.
0: Me too. Anonymous. Okay. Kim writes, Rover, I heard your scratchy throat. When you get home, try this. Cut up a lemon, add boiling water, add honey to taste, then choose either sage or rosemary. Let steep for a few minutes. This will help soothe your throat, and the sage or rosemary will act as an antiseptic. I've done it, and it can help. It just doesn't last long if you don't use it all on the same day. Hope it helps you feel better. Kim, I appreciate that. That's a lot of work, though. I mean, cutting up a lemon and stuff.
3: Making a tea.
1: Yeah.
0: Have to get a lemon. That's...
1: Do you have honey at your
0: maybe
1: house?
0: Maybe I could have... Yes, I do. I've been putting honey in my tea.
1: That's good.
0: Somebody was yelling at me yesterday for drinking the tea. They said, I'm a real idiot. That it's only going to make everything worse. The hot water is going to loosen up the phlegm and it's going to go in my throat. And I'm not going to be able to talk or whatever. Beth writes, love you all. I think my boyfriend is going through a midlife crisis. I just wanted to get your feedback. He's about to turn 40 in September. He wants to hang out every night with his friends late at night. Sometimes playing loud music outside late at night. Very loud. And he's now starting to drink Mad Dog and wearing wife beater tank tops. To me, this seems like digressing at your age. Not sure what that means exactly. When I
2: like a Benjamin 40, Button kind of thing.
1: Going backwards.
0: Mm.
2: Yeah.
1: And she'll explain it.
2: Because usually, like, you know, you're drinking Mad Dog when you're 16, 17.
0: 16, okay. When I turned 40, I got more quiet. I didn't act like as much attention, and I like more peace. What do you guys think is going on? Love your input. All right, Beth.
2: He's just trying to party down with the boys. I don't see any problem with it. And Mad Dog's cheap. If he's going to be drinking that much, like, if he's drinking way more, at least he's doing Mad Dog's. It's kind of cheaper.
0: Now, I thought midlife crises happen at around age 50. Is it 40 that this happens?
1: It can
0: happens?
1: Be any age. Just like women with menopause, a midlife crisis can happen at any age.
0: He might in be feeling form. Trapped in this relationship with Beth. Maybe she's not fun enough for him.
2: She should go out there with a some Mad Dog or whatever and just party down.
0: Yeah.
1: But she Topless. Doesn't want to. I think this is a Beth that we know. She's super sweet. She's been with us for many, many years.
0: We know her? Okay.
1: I think so. Do you see the name? She's like really cool.
0: Yes, so, I do remember. I mean, I see the name. Okay.
1: Maybe he
0: take
1: is.
0: Take your word for it?
1: Going through something.
0: Let's see here. Here's someone who writes. Alance. A-L-A-N-C-E. When I was 16, the only thing me and my friends would do was drive around and smoke pot. One day we stopped at a friend's family business in downtown Kent, and they ran inside while me and a buddy just stayed in the car. We were just sitting around for 10 to 20 minutes, and then all of a sudden two college-age girls walking towards all the bars started hooting and hollering about how they just found $260 right in front of our car. Me and my buddy locked eyes and had the same exact thought. He immediately jumped out of the car, starts cussing and swearing and patting down his legs and looking under the car. He eventually gets the girl's attention and they ask what's wrong. And he says, I lost my stack of money. I can't find it anywhere. It was about $260, $270. Have you guys seen it? Still, to this day, I've never seen someone as defeated as these two girls were. And then they handed him the money. My other friends came back to the car. We drove straight to the guy to score the best ounce of weed we ever smoked. I still think on this day often and have been waiting for the scenario to come clean and make amends of what a crappy kid I was. If the girls are listening, I'm so sorry. My friends and I pirated you out of beer money you rightly found. We stole your good night and selfishly had one for ourselves. Thank you, he says. Still feels guilty for that. You know what? I don't know if you should feel guilty for that. They found it. It wasn't theirs. You duped them. You didn't forcefully rob them or anyone. You
2: took advantage of their good nature.
0: Yeah, you thought quickly and you ended up $260.
1: Them.
0: Yeah, exactly. They would have done the same thing to you, trust me.
2: Well, they definitely didn't because they gave the money back thinking it was his.
0: Because they thought they got caught, yes. But don't worry. Those girls are older now, and believe me, they've figured out how to screw guys over by this point. Craig writes, good morning, Rover. I've missed the show for the last couple of weeks because of vacations and personal problems, but I'm curious why Jeffrey is not on Tuesdays and Thursdays till 7:30, and I guess he doesn't do the aftermath anymore. I'm assuming management finally had it with him and his scumbag ways. P.S. Don't forget, stay hydrated. He's still on the aftermath. He's on the aftermath Monday, Wednesday, Friday, correct, Charlie?
2: Yeah. And, okay. Friday's with leftovers, but yeah, he's there Monday, Wednesday, Friday. He's back to his old hours.
0: Yes, his original hours. We're trying to find the OG Jeffrey, and we're putting him back on his OG hours.
5: Yeah.
0: David writes, so Doogie was making all these comments about Snitzer losing weight, how he looks skinny and needs protein and muscle, but also, this is the person who freaks out when people make comments about Ariana Grande looking like a skeleton. Who are you, Doogie, to make comments about Snitzer's journey?
2: Great point.
0: What a hypocrite you are.
1: How am I a hypocrite? I'm concerned about my brother. I want him to be healthy, and he looks great.
2: You said yesterday he looks weak and he has no muscles.
1: You
0: said he looked terrible.
1: I did ask him if he wanted to hug it out, and he goes, you might break my bones. I guess it was funnier when he said it.
0: How come, that person does have a point. How come if somebody, and Ariana Grande does look like a skeleton. It's sickly, it's disgusting. We all see it, we all know it. Only idiots like Doogie defend this. There's something wrong with this girl. It's just undeniable. And for somebody who supposedly champions girls and women.
1: Yeah, stay strong.
0: I would think you wouldn't want that as a role model, her and her weird eating disorder that is obviously
1: going on. You don't know that
0: on.
1: She has it. Don't say
0: BS,
1: that she has it.
0: Yes, I don't know
1: you
0: that
1: don't
0: she
1: know. Is. Don't sit there on your high horse saying that you know, what people are going through, that she has an eating disorder.
0: No.
1: Maybe and she's being monitored. That's what I think.
0: I know
1: Snitz isn't being monitored, and I want to make sure he's
3: okay.
1: I live
3: with a nurse.
0: Anybody who can look at Ariana Grande knows. She has an eating disorder. You don't need to be a doctor to figure this out.
1: Yeah, you do.
0: So you defend her. You can't talk about, don't talk about Ariana's weight. But Snitzer, boy, you are sure on him.
1: I did not body shame. I just asked. No, that's a lot of weight he's lost. 33 pounds is a lot.
3: Yeah, I weighed a lot.
1: I thought you looked great.
0: That's not what you said.
1: I did.
0: Did she say he looks great? No.
1: No, I thought before
0: you were
1: he
0: looked worried
1: great.
0: About him.
1: No, I was worried when I saw
0: so
1: him.
0: So now you say he looks too skinny.
1: He looks. You haven't seen
0: so
1: him. Wait till you
0: him.
1: See him. You never walk out of this room or you're not here. You don't see him.
0: He's body shaming him.
3: How dare you?
0: Yeah.
1: What?
0: How dare you?
3: My journey. I'm weak from no food.
0: How dare you? John. Writes, good morning, Rover. Snitzer has the worst attitude. He's such a bitch. His smart-ass remarks are out of hand. He's such a loser. He gives Jeffrey a hard time every day with his snippy comments, and he answers every time he speaks. He has the worst attitude out of anyone on your show.
1: Yeah.
0: He hates Doogie also.
1: Yeah, you do.
0: What he said to her yesterday on the show was totally out of hand. He has such a feminine voice, it makes my skin crawl. No wonder he lives life in a box. He's a 160-pound old man that has no life. Shame on him and his bad attitude. Be nice to people, Snitz. Sorry that your life sucks. Wow, a Snitzer hater.
2: Too bad.
0: There aren't too many people that hate Snitz.
1: Never. They never hate on him.
0: No. I mean, maybe Charlie runs into him on the aftermath. Maybe that's when all the Snitzer haters call in, perhaps.
1: I think so.
0: But there's a secret society of Snitzer haters out there.
3: Not so secret.
2: We're strong.
3: Mm-hmm. Wait, where?
1: What?
3: He said we're strong.
4: Is that a Freudian slip?
1: Maybe. What does that mean?
3: That he's part of the hater
1: club.
0: He's the grand wizard of the Snitzer haters.
2: I don't know the grand wizard. I don't know. If
3: I've seen, I've seen the hat. Yeah.
0: Let's see here. Jeffrey writes, Snitz getting very defensive about his weight to Doogie. I don't think she was trying to criticize him. I think she was doing it out of being caring. She took it too far.
3: You don't know Doogie.
1: You don't know
3: Doogie. Have you not listened to the show?
1: I love you, Snitz. I've always loved you.
0: What do you think she was doing this for? She's criticized, or what? How did you take her comments yesterday?
3: Mean spirited. I don't know.
1: I'm not mean spirited. I seriously was concerned. You're like, oh my gosh, you look really thin. You okay?
0: What if he said? I mean, what do you expect him to say?
1: No.
3: Yeah. What if I had a disease? Would you feel bad about body shaming me?
1: I wasn't body shaming you. You took it that way. If you're going to...
0: You said you don't... Are you okay? Nobody asks... If somebody asks, are you okay? It's not because they look great. Like, wow, man, what are you doing? You look great.
2: You know, are you
0: like,
2: okay?
0: Yeah. Are you okay? That's what Doogie asked. What are you doing?
1: I got to blow my nose. I don't say ask you. What
0: you're
1: doing
0: sick.
1: With
0: all... You're getting sick.
1: Yeah, I'm
0: too.
1: Good. I'm good.
3: I don't look too good.
1: Yeah. I hate you all.
0: You okay?
1: Shut up.
0: Chelsea writes, since calories and diets and weights is one of your favorite topics, I've got something for you guys to try. This test will track both the number of calories you ingest and the number of calories you expend. It's a water you drink, and then you send in 3 pee samples. I don't know what this is, but this seems like a scam.
2: This seems like a Doogie kind of thing to sign up for.
0: Calorify is what it's called. C-A-L-O-R-I-F-Y. Look up one of their partners to order. I just bought one for my husband, and I to try 8.
1: I know.
2: What?
1: Finish.
0: $850 each.
2: What?
1: Yeah.
2: Just to find out?
0: I've done some checking and the thing looks legit. Would be very interested to see you and your team's results. This is Chelsea. All right, now, can you go to the website? Let me see what
2: it is. Yeah, I'm not seeing much. I'm on the website here. It just says...
0: Metabolic Vital Signs of the Future. The world's most accurate measure of... energy expenditure powered by doubly labeled water. What does that mean?
2: And I can click enterprise solutions or contact sales. Accurate measure of expenditure. I don't know who would pay for this.
1: That's a lot of money.
3: This looks like a fake website almost. Yeah. Like one doesn't really say anything.
0: Yeah, like what does it do? She thinks that it will track the number of calories you ingest and the number of calories you expend. Now, how that would be possible, I don't know.
3: Are those fake logos of its partners or whatever?
2: It's a great question. Let's look at the logos.
3: Those are always, what, who?
2: Athlete Blood Test, Podium Sports Medicine, Myrrh World.
0: Myrrh.
2: Known Well, Frazine Wellness, Dr. Nick, MD.
3: From... Simpsons?
2: Yeah. Can't Stop Fitness.
3: Fitness food in your mouth.
2: Yeah. Dr. Tzatziki Naan.
0: I'm going to say, I don't know anything about that, but good luck to you if you spent $850. Let us know how it works out. Matt writes, good morning, RMG. Regarding Doogie Hater Dave's comments on Monday, I completely disagree. Doogie can be many things, including but not limited to adversarial, obstinate, uninformed, a bitch in general. But unattractive, she is not. In fact, given the opportunity, I would tear that ass right out its frame. P.S. Stay hydrated. Jeffrey, you laughed at that. Doogie didn't look too amused.
5: I thought it was kind of funny, though.
1: Yeah. Mm-hmm.
5: Well, he said he goes, he would tear that ass up out of the frame.
1: What does that mean exactly, Jeff?
5: Honestly, Doogie, I have no clue.
1: I don't either. Is that good? I don't know. Is that good or bad? I don't want
5: it. It just means he's just going to go in there and F something up.
2: Blow your back out.
0: You don't want your ass torn out its frame?
1: I'm good.
0: Okay.
1: Thanks, though.
0: Let's see here. Wiggy writes, oh, Han, do you ever tired of being a retard or just wrong? People like Doogie Hater Dave will tell you those things that you realize you are a prude and the reason so many men hate and beat women. Maybe I will beat my wife every time you're an idiot. See how fast you straighten up now, bitch. Someone needs accountability for Doogie's dumb ass.
2: What?
0: Doogie, you're leading to this guy's wife being beaten. Boy.
1: I don't know if he thinks he's funny.
0: No, I think this is just a guy that actually, I think this guy just hates you, Doogie.
1: No, get in line.
0: Yeah. Doogie has a lot of haters. Many of them are the same person, you know, so she'll get like 20 different emails from 20 different names, but it's all from one person.
1: It was a busy day for someone yesterday.
0: Busy day. Yeah. Popcorn Chicken says $850 for that water? That's over 8 menopause bracelets.
1: Yeah.
0: Did you get that bracelet coming on?
2: You did get it?
1: It's on, Charlie. I slept like crap last night.
2: Why?
1: Because it's not working.
2: What is it supposed to do? Energize you?
1: No, it's
2: like...
1: Did you put it
2: on the charger, though?
1: No, that's not a charger. It's just a coaster.
0: It's a coaster.
2: I know.
0: It's a coaster,
2: but
0: Charlie.
2: It's going to charge its energy.
0: Mm-hmm. No. Yeah, it takes the ions out of the air or something.
1: The problem with this is that the things at the end of it, the little things, it doesn't hit. It's too big for my wrist.
0: I don't think it's supposed to hit.
1: I don't think that's supposed to hit.
0: It's just supposed to be into...
2: Can you bend it a little bit?
0: Proximity.
1: I have been.
0: Yeah, it's supposed to be in proximity to your skin. I don't think it has to touch your skin. Charlie, maybe you need to smash it down.
2: I think it needs to be smashed a little bit.
1: Am I supposed to shower with it? Because then I have to stretch it open.
2: Well, it's not like it's going to break. It's just a magnet.
0: You couldn't shower with that.
1: I can?
0: Yeah, why not?
2: It's not.
1: I don't shower with
2: electronics. Yeah.
1: It's not?
2: It's just a piece of metal.
1: Oh, I don't shower with my Aura ring.
0: There's electronics in that.
2: It has Bluetooth and stuff on it. I understand that.
1: It does have Bluetooth?
0: Oh, my God.
2: How does it connect to your phone?
0: I cannot deal with it.
2: What are you doing now? Are you scratching your back?
1: Yeah.
3: With scissors.
0: With scissors.
2: Okay.
1: I don't know why people hate me.
0: No. Oh, boy. All right. I've got to take a break. 866-YO-ROVER is our number, 866-967-6837. Chelsea says, I can't figure out how to add my picture on here. I've tried many times. Chelsea, did you text the word menu to 866-YO-ROVER? Let me see what happens when I do that. Let's all just try it together. Let me see here. Make sure that this works. Let's see here. 866-967-6837. Okay. Text the word menu. See what happens. I click on the link that it sent me. And then edit your profile. And then right there at the top, I already have a picture set. So you could, right there under your phone number, above your display name, there should be a little circle. You click that, add a picture. You should be set, Chelsea. I think. Let us know if it doesn't work. Got to take a break. We'll be right back. Hang on.
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0: message. Hi, guys. I need some help understanding something. I mow grass for a living, and my wife works at Dollar General. I tell her my job is harder than hers because I have multiple yards a day, and she gets mad at me. Who's right and who's wrong? Because now I'm in the doghouse. All right, what's harder to work at? Landscaping, mowing lawns? It sounds like he's on a ride-on lawnmower all day. Or working at Dollar General. Now, my first instinct would be to say that the landscaper is the harder job. You're out there in the heat in the summer, or it could be cold, or it could be windy. Things break. You got to fix them, or whatever the case may be.
1: But
2: you don't have to talk to anybody,
1: right? Dealing with the public is sometimes exhausting, and they sometimes can be mean and standing.
0: Yeah, but
1: on
0: at
1: feet
0: a Dollar General,
1: day,
0: I'll bet there's a lot of customers that are just
1: not so nice.
0: Yeah, I mean,
3: you've never been to one.
0: I have never been to a Dollar General. I have never been to a Dollar General. That is a true statement. Okay, so tell me what it's like, Crystal.
3: On the area, Rover, yeah. Because I've been to one in East Cleveland, and I was like, has this place got robbed? I mean, it was half empty. Stuff was everywhere. It smelled like pee. I didn't know.
4: Sometimes it looks like the shelves have exploded for some reason. You're like, why isn't anything on the shelf? It's just there's on carts in the middle.
0: Like an earthquake in Japan or something.
4: And you're like, why? How do you even walk around inside of this place?
3: There's only one or two people working in there. The one I go to that's pretty close to my house, it's closed often because people don't come to work. The AC doesn't work. They got robbed before. I mean, usually a Dollar General is not in the best area. One that was built next to my house years ago actually was a new one. It was nice. It actually had produce and beer and stuff. So some of them are very nice, but they usually pop up in areas where the money is not as
4: it's not just urban,
3: prevalent.
4: They're in the middle of rural places too. That's the only store that they have. You'll be driving, if you're just driving down the road and you end up in a very small town, that's what they have. That's their grocery store, Dollar General.
0: All right, so who has a harder job, the landscaper or the wife that works at Dollar General?
1: Dollar General. If the guy on the landscaping job is in a ride-along, they just go zip, zip, zip, zip, on to the next.
2: Well, one's physical, one's mental. It's two different types of difficulty.
1: So that's a good point. Is mental harder than physical?
0: Oh, I'd take the mental any day over the physical. I'm too lazy to be physical.
4: I don't think you could do either.
1: Yeah. You could
0: never
1: work a
0: shift. I'd probably get fired immediately working in with the public. Immediately.
1: You'd hate it.
0: So I would say I'm still going to go with the landscaper. The landscaper guy. That to me is a harder job.
4: I couldn't. I'm just really trying to imagine Rover landscaping. It's impossible to imagine. But also, like, having a manager at Dollar General that tells him to go clean up, like, an aisle.
1: He doesn't do well with authority.
4: Like, hey,
0: me. Oh, my God.
1: You
0: listen
1: don't.
0: To who's talking
1: my
0: over
1: bosses
0: here.
1: Love me. All my former bosses that I've ever worked with, they all love me. You're the only difficult
0: after they
1: one.
0: Stop working with you.
1: No.
0: But when they're working with you, they all hate you.
1: No, not true. But you hate anyone telling you what to do.
0: Derek says, dealing with my own thoughts all day working outside by myself is just as bad as dealing with the public, he says. So
1: don't
0: he doesn't like his own thoughts.
1: Earbuds in to listen to like a book on tape or...
0: Or how about Rover's Morning Glory?
1: Oh, sure, after you listen to Rover's Morning Glory, maybe then you could listen to like a movie like I do.
0: You still listen to that every day?
1: Mm-hmm.
4: What happened today?
1: This morning I was talking to Rachel in sales, but yesterday on my drive home, I restarted the movie. I watched Top Gun Maverick every day. Listen.
0: That is so strange. That's the weirdest. It's one of the weirdest things about Doogie. That movie's not that good.
4: It's also an action movie. Like, why would you listen to that?
1: Because I know
0: the
1: scenes.
0: Just hear.
1: I know. I love it.
4: Did you ever do any other movies?
1: I sometimes do The Greatest Showman.
4: That makes a little more sense. It's
1: music.
4: Like singing.
1: Yeah.
2: You should do like a talkie movie, like a I don't know.
0: Drama.
2: My
0: or
2: Dinner
0: a love
2: with Andre.
0: Story.
2: It's set at a dinner table. Just people talking.
1: So it's got
0: Dinner with Andre. What is that?
2: I'm thinking of old movies.
0: What is that movie? Talking. Charlie, are you aware of Dinner with Andre?
4: I'm only aware of it because of a Simpsons joke. And I looked it up because there's a video game version in the Simpsons universe. He says Dinner with Andre, and it looks like the most boring video game of all time. And Martin says, "Tell me more." And then he plays out. I was like, "What is this making fun of?" And I looked up this movie, and it's literally just two people sitting at dinner. So I think the joke was, who would make a video game out of that movie because it's so awful.
0: Is that what it is, Vince? It's just a movie with two talking. People sit.
2: But I'm saying to listen to that, I think that'd be better.
0: Is there more than one person or just two people?
2: It's two people,
0: My dinner, two people at a dinner table.
2: Andre
4: who?
2: I don't know. It's been a long time.
4: It's this guy that you've seen before, too.
2: Oh, the other guy from My Princess Bride or Princess Bride.
4: Whatever that guy's name is. What is that guy's name?
2: He's got not a lisp, but he's a
4: Wallace little, Shawn. Yeah, he's in Toy Story too. So
0: that guy it's two guys sitting at a dinner table.
2: Oh, Andre's his real name.
4: Yeah, Andre Gregory.
2: Oh, I didn't know that.
4: Who's a director and writer?
2: I gotta see that again.
4: Yeah, that sounds good.
0: Okay.
2: But anyway, better than an action movie.
1: Yeah, but I can't listen to something I haven't seen, so I'd have to see it. Because I don't watch it when I'm driving. I just turn it on and then I just
2: put
1: it.
2: What about a book?
1: A book on tape?
2: Yeah, you haven't seen that. You'd listen to that.
1: Because I know it's a book, so it's a more accepting mental thing.
0: Sierra says, Dollar General is physical too. Those stores are a mess. They overorder everything, so there's always a ton of stock to organize. I was a manager.

0: what's his name? Mohammed bin Salman, MBS. MBS. He's the guy, remember, that ordered the killing of Jamal Khashoggi, the U.S. citizen, reporter. This is not a good guy. This guy is, in fact, just rotten to the core, really bad guy. But him and Macron sat down a couple of years ago, I think in 2024, and they figured out that they share something in common. A love for Dragon Ball Z. Now, Crystal, you're the one person that I would go to on the show that probably knows what the hell that is. What is Dragon Ball Z?
1: It's a manga that got very popular here, I would say, in like the 90s. Dragon Ball Z got huge. But I mean, really, it's the same as everything. You know, there's a guy who's fighting villains. I mean, it's pretty, if you break it down into simplicity.
0: Okay, guy fighting, I mean, they all look the same pretty much, right? I never got into any of those things. But apparently Macron and MBS are both huge fans. They share a passion for Dragon Ball Z. And so Saudi Arabia is spending $6 billion to make a Dragon Ball Z theme park in France. Excuse me. Is that going to have a, here's a picture of it, I guess, a rendering of it. Do that many people love this that they're going to go visit this thing?
1: For sure. Yes.
0: Really?
1: Yes. Because my friend actually leads all of the anime panels when I go to fan expos for the Comic-Con. And they are loaded with fans who are so into it. They'll know more details than you could ever know. They'll have questions for the voice actors that the voice actors might not even know. They have no idea, because if you don't read up on all the manga, you're not going to know all the lore. And these fans are that diehard. They know every detail. They even come up with their own spinoff ideas. I mean, it's insane how popular it is.
0: So a manga is just basically like a Japanese comic? Is that essentially, am I getting this correct?
1: Yeah, yes.
2: It's not a manga?
1: No, it's manga.
2: I've been saying it wrong. I did not know that. I guess I've never heard anybody say it out loud. So, all right. Manga.
3: Yeah, Space Battleship Yamato in Japan started off as manga. And then so I have a documentary at home about how it was developed. And I started off as that. And then eventually a guy named Leiji Masumoto helped develop the story to make it into an animated movie. They were originally going to do it as a live action movie, but they figured it's easier if you did it as an animated movie. And so that has a lot of deep meaning in Japan. And then eventually it became Star Blazers when it came to America in 1979.
2: So if the Saudis made that as an amusement park, would you go to it?
3: Possibly, if I had the money.
2: Okay.
0: So,
2: I thought Dragon Ball Z is also a card game, right?
4: I don't think so.
3: No, Yu-Gi-Oh! is a card game. Oh. Like Pokemon, for example.
2: Oh, okay. Mm. I've seen the one guy, I don't know the main guy's name, I've seen images of him. Goku?
1: Is that Goku?
2: Goku?
0: Goku. Yeah. Okay.
2: I've seen
0: that. Man, and you're telling me enough people that this will justify a $6 billion investment, that enough people will go to this thing?
1: Oh, yeah.
4: It's probably the biggest.
1: I would say it was the first that really hit here.
2: More than Pokemon?
1: People started following. I guess Pokemon too, but I mean, Dragon Ball Z got, I mean, insane.
2: Rover, you've seen this guy, right? Goku.
4: It does that. What's that special power he's got?
0: I don't think I've ever seen this. Honestly.
2: That's Street Fighter, Snitz. Arukin?
4: He does something.
1: Yeah, he like does that. Something.
2: He
1: too.
2: Does something.
1: Yeah.
0: Anyway, so, and it's interesting that they're willing to like, oh yeah, sure, you kill people, but we'll take your $6 billion. I guess that's the way the world
2: they're
0: works.
2: They're just printing money over there because,
0: oh my God,
2: they were building that thing, the line, and now it's shut down. That weird building that was going to be
1: like one giant community
0: throughout the desert.
2: Yeah, it was going to be, I don't know if it was going to be like 100 mile long building as tall as, I think, I'm trying to remember. I think it might be the Statue of Liberty. Like, it's a significant sized building, tall enough.

0: this, and then but it's 100 miles long, and then people just live in it, and it's a whole thing, and everybody looked at it and went, well, nobody's going to make that. I mean, that's going to be way too much money. And they started actually making it. They're digging out the ground and everything. And then I guess they've just recently in the last year, they just stopped working on it. So
1: they gave up on that project?
0: I guess. They had like five projects they're doing. They were doing that. They're making some artificial islands. They were trying it because they were like, our oil thing's not going to last forever. So we should turn to tourism. And then I don't know why they stopped, because now they spent billions and billions and billions of dollars to make part of this, just a piece of the line wall building, and nothing's actually done.
1: And it doesn't seem like a good, it doesn't even seem like a good idea. Like if you, why do you need a 100-mile long building? Like, I mean, I guess it would be cool to see, I suppose, but it doesn't seem very practical.
0: No, like, and it seems like...
1: Is there a train inside of it that goes from one end to the other, like a super high-speed thing or something?
0: I'm sure there was something. But at the same time, it seems like dystopian. In the end, the power's going to go out one day, and then everybody's going to be fighting each other like you're on... Hunger Games or in the latest Judge Dredd movie where they're in the big tower. It doesn't seem like some place you'd want to go once stuff goes wrong.
2: I think that they're kind of almost basing it off of some buildings in China where you really kind of don't have to leave your building. You work in the building. You can buy your groceries in the building. There's stores in there. I mean, that's what the idea was behind it, that everything you needed would be inside there and you wouldn't ever have to leave. You wouldn't have to drive a car. You wouldn't have to. So that was, I think, the concept.
1: But aren't a lot of those things in China, they're just completely abandoned now? Like, they have entire cities that they built, and they thought, oh, people are going to come. They're going to buy a place here, invest money here. Nobody ever bought, and they have literally entire cities in China that are completely uninhabited. And with I'm talking, 20 high-rise buildings in there, completely empty. I remember being in China with Charlie, and I didn't really think about it at the time. But I remember being, do you remember walking through like a big mall that we were at there in China? And it was by the hotel. But most of the stores, all of the stores, it had like coming soon. And it was, but they never actually, I don't think they actually, and it was like KFC or like big companies that were supposed to come in there. And it just said coming soon, but it was, I think that might have been one of those things where there was a little activity in this mall that Charlie and I were in, but most of it was completely empty. I don't know how they did that, but I guess companies went bankrupt, economy, whatever, who knows.
3: What about Abu Dhabi? Is that part of this? Is that
1: Abu Dhabi is different. I mean, that's the United Arab Emirates, so different country.
3: Is that a good place?
1: They're not as bad as Saudi Arabia, I would say, right?
4: Would you ever go there?
3: Well, yeah, because there's...
1: But I don't know if they're great either. I mean, honestly, anything in the region, probably steer clear of.
3: Well, the new Disneyland's going there, so that's why.
4: Mm. Would either of you guys go?
3: Yeah, I want to visit all of them, yeah.
1: Wow. Have you been to Euro Disney yet?
3: No, I've only been to
1: Disney. There's one in Paris, right?
3: That's the only one I've been to.
1: You've been to Disneyland?
3: No.
1: Oh, you've never been to Disneyland?
3: No.
1: Oh, you have a lot of traveling to do,
3: yeah,
1: Snitz.
3: I know.
4: How many are there total?
3: There's a bunch. There's California, there's Tokyo, there's Paris.
1: Wait, there's one in Tokyo?
3: Yeah. Yes.
4: Yep.
1: I didn't know that.
4: That's four.
3: I think Euro Disney closed, though. There's Shanghai, there's Hong Kong, and now Abu Dhabi.
4: So it'd be seven.
1: I didn't know that. In Hong Kong, they have a Disney?
3: Oh. Yes.
1: Wow, I had no idea. I thought it was just...
0: Is each one multiple parks, too?
3: I don't know.
4: Like the same layout as Florida with all the different parks?
3: I think just Disneyland and Disney World are like that.
0: Oh, okay.
4: And I think Disney World is bigger than Disneyland.
3: Disney World is huge, yeah.
4: Yeah.
2: Oh, yeah.
4: So I'm wondering if there's smaller formats in the other countries.
3: I think Paris.
1: Snitz and I are a lot alike. Like, I'm trying to visit all seven continents. He's trying to visit every Disney property in the world.
3: There you go.
5: I had the money, I'd visit every major aircraft museum all over the world.
1: Jeffrey, what do you think about, somebody wants to know, what do you think about Saudi Arabia and WWE?
5: That's become a partnership. They've had major events in Saudi Arabia, and the Saudis take very well to that. I mean, it's amazing because they do it in a stadium. And then one time, I think they had one event there. They actually built a temporary stadium that can hold at least 20,000 people to have the event. And then after the event was done, the stadium was dismantled. So their WWE is they're doing events all over. They've done European tours and everything. And yeah, it's like, if the fans like it, they're going to come and see it. I mean, WWE will go there.
1: Do you think that the fans actually like it, or does the Royals, do they just pay people to go sit in the stands and yell and scream?
5: The one thing is when the women wrestle, they have to wear outfits that cover your entire body because that's a custom there. And so
1: they can't wear their little, so when they wrestle in Saudi Arabia, the guys don't wear their little thongs?
5: No, it's the women.
1: Oh, the women. The guys can do whatever they want. Right. Okay.
5: The women have to have their entire body covered. And that's a requirement over there. But I've seen footage of them on YouTube, of some of these events in Saudi Arabia. And fans really get into it, believe it or not. It amazes even me. The WWE is not just confined to the United States. It's all over the world. That's why the company's called World Wrestling Entertainment.
1: World. That's right. Thank you. Doogie, what do you have coming up at the Shizzy?
4: Imagine if you're a hunter and you have been banned from hunting for life across the entire country. This actually happened. I'll tell you why this person was banned coming up next.
1: We'll be right back on Rover's Morning Glory. Hang on.
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0: Shizzy is coming up in just a moment. What do you have on the way, Doogie?
1: Imagine if you're a hunter and you've been banned from hunting for life across the entire country. What happened to get you that kind of banned situation? I'll tell you the story coming up next.
0: We'll get to that in just a moment. I guess over the weekend, Saudi Arabia also sponsored an e-sports event, like a gaming event in Paris. 2,000 players came, $75 million in prize money was given out. And people, of course, are saying that they're trying to sport wash or e-sport wash their human rights records. Jeffrey, somebody said that the next WrestleMania is in Saudi Arabia. Is that accurate?
2: I've been hearing about that. I don't know for sure if that's going to be when the next WrestleMania is going to take place, but that's what I've been hearing.
0: That's what somebody said. They said the fans are pissed that WrestleMania is in Saudi Arabia.
2: I mean, American wrestling fans, yes, I can see them being upset because they have to travel all the way to a foreign country just to see it. And then WrestleMania, I remember when the first WrestleMania took place, it was just in front of like 23,000 people at Madison Square Garden. Now it's evolved over the years. Now it's being held in a stadium with like 60, 70,000 people. Mm-hmm. And now over two nights.
0: Should we send Jeffrey, if they do it in Saudi Arabia, should we send Jeffrey to Saudi Arabia?
3: Our official reporter, I would love that.
1: Who would go with them?
0: Nobody. He'd have to wear the white robe. Yes. Imagine like a skid mark on that white robe.
2: No, not necessarily. I've seen tourists not having to wear those robes.
0: You have to wear that.
3: What's that red and white hat? Too.
0: Yeah, the tablecloth. Yeah, put that on your head. What do you think?
2: No, because number one is I don't have to ingratiate myself with their culture. I mean, I just dress like a normal person. I don't have necessarily.
0: But if you want to go to, that's part of the requirements for going to WrestleMania. You want to see WrestleMania once in your life, right? You've never been to one.
2: I would wait till it come back to the United States.
3: Oh, you wouldn't go for a free trip international? Think of the plane ride.
2: Charlie, like I said, I've also heard that tourists don't have to wear the white robes. That's my understanding of the.
0: Maybe they don't have to, but you do.
2: No,
4: you can dress like a streak.
2: No thanks.
4: I'm sorry.
2: No. And the worst part is I can't speak their language.
3: This is crazy. I'm looking at just a match here of the women, like Jeffrey said. This is the Royal Rumble. Let's jump ahead.
0: Oh my God, that's what they're.
5: Jordan Grace.
0: Yeah, they have to. Wow, that's insane. They are wearing like body suits that cover up everything except their hands. I'm really surprised that they can show their hair though, right?
3: Yeah.
0: I guess.
6: I've even seen musicians perform over there, and the women will be more clothed than they are here.
0: Mm-hmm.
5: The number 14 entrant.
0: All right, so you don't want to go to WrestleMania, Jeffrey, last time.
3: Have you ever been to WrestleMania?
2: No.
1: Never?
3: Oh, so you wouldn't even go. Free ticket. The only stipulation is it's in Saudi Arabia, and you have to wear the outfit.
2: Lose that white outfit and I'll go.
3: Well, no.
0: What's wrong with? I would actually like to wear that white outfit. Like I've always said that. Like it looks like you can wear whatever you want under that white outfit. Like I could just have pajamas on or nothing.
3: Being
0: and you
3: nude.
0: Put that white outfit on. It's great, and you don't have to worry about what am I going to wear today. You just open up your closet. You go, I'm putting on a white outfit, a white robe,
3: and
0: that's
3: it's going to be a nice breeze on my balls and everything. It's going to feel good. Yes.
0: What's wrong with that white outfit, Jeffrey?
2: I'd probably be uncomfortable. As I got the prevention of skid marks. Let's put it that way.
3: Oh, well, you could wear thick underwear.
2: Yeah,
3: like two or three pairs of underwear.
2: I'll take that under advisement.
3: Okay, I think that's a good plan.
2: I don't think so, but whatever.
0: Rich Bitch says because we've been critical of the Saudi crown, JLR may not be safe if he travels to Saudi Arabia, so he could be. Perhaps taken hostage or Khashoggi.
2: Like I said, that's Jeez. Another fear of mine as well. I mean, because of what happened. And you said yourself, bro, they're not very good. They're not good folks over there. So
0: how long would that white robe stay white, would you guys say?
3: Half of a day. within minutes. I mean, because he'd wear it, he'd immediately get a cup of coffee, and it would explode on him somehow. So then it's just covered in just coffee for the rest of the time, and that would keep happening. And then I'd imagine the sand is kicking around up there. That might leave some marks. I don't think he'd end up with a skid mark, though. I don't actually think he would.
0: No,
3: It'd have to go through the underwear. I'd assume he'd wear pants with it, too. So the likelihood of a skid mark is low. I think you'd be safe for skid marks.
2: I'm just, like I said, I just the fear of my being a foreigner, I might be kidnapped. So, and they might try to use me as a bargaining chip.
3: Do you think he was going to pay? They have a lot of money.
2: No, like, they would make us. They make us pay the money to have me released.
3: We don't have that much money, though. They have more money than us.
2: That's the general idea. Charlie, it's the general idea. It's for my safety.
0: Don't you think Donald Trump would come to your rescue?
2: I doubt it.
0: All right. Well, just something to think about. I'm not sure when is WrestleMania?
2: Usually it's held in April.
0: Okay. So we have a little bit of time to get things put together. You have a passport, right?
2: Yeah.
0: All right. Do you need a visa to go to Saudi Arabia, or is it visa-free travel? Because we probably have to, if you need a visa, you probably have to apply. I don't know if you need one or not.
2: Yeah, and April? Then Trump has already banned travel to, like, I guess, like, banned incoming people from, like, 92 countries, you know, from getting visas and stuff like that. They might retaliate with that same rule.
0: I don't think so. So, all right, Jeffrey, I'm going to look into this. Instead of buying you a new car, I'm going to send you to Saudi Arabia to see WrestleMania.
2: Wow. Yikes.
0: Okay, it's done deal. Shake, shake, shake. Dougie, are you ready for the award-winning shizzy?
1: I don't think he wants it, Rover.
3: No, he wants it. He
0: wants to go. Boy. Yeah.
2: Never said I wanted to go. I just prefer the new car because I can get more out of a car than going to one wrestling event.
1: That is true, Rover.
0: But imagine if you go over there, they can have multiple wives. Like, you may never want to leave Saudi Arabia. You'd have a harem.
3: The Poon Posse lives again.
2: You know what? Like I said, I think I prefer the country of my birthright.
3: Yeah, it looks like you just need a visa, but it's apparently they've made it a lot easier and you're just all digital and you can do it pretty simple to get
0: online. Right.
3: It'd be $140 for the visa, so not too bad.
0: No problem.
3: And then.
0: All right.
3: I wonder how much the WrestleMania tickets would be, though.
2: Oh, you know, those going to be an arm and a leg.
3: Because you're competing against princes. I mean, they're going to be spending a lot of money.
2: That's why I say that the new car is, I'm sorry to say, Rover, but new car is a little bit cheaper than a trip to Saudi Arabia to see WrestleMania. That's being realistic.
0: Let's see how it goes. Dougie, are you ready for the shizzy?
1: Yes.
0: Here we go.
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1: SpaceX plans to spend $100 billion building what would become its largest spaceport on 125,000 acres in Vermilion Parish. That's in Louisiana. The site, about 200 miles west of New Orleans, could eventually support thousands of rocket launches each year and would focus heavily on the company's reusable Starship system. Construction is expected to begin next year, with the first launch possible in 2029. Louisiana officials say the project could create 3,000 jobs over 10 years, while environmental groups are raising concerns about possible damage to the state's fragile coastline. SpaceX says much of the land will remain undeveloped.
0: All right.
1: Two unvaccinated people in Lancaster County have died from measles, marking Pennsylvania's first measles deaths in 35 years. And the first reported, what?
0: Well, I was going to say, I believe that the number of people who have died from measles in the past year is more than the number of people that died from measles in the past 40 years in the United States.
1: So this marks the first measles deaths in 35 years and the first reported U.S. deaths from the disease this year. Health officials did not release more details about the victims. Measles cases have climbed sharply nationwide, reaching 2,777, which is the highest total since 1991. The CDC says two doses of the MMR vaccine are 97% effective against measles, but vaccination rates among kindergartners continue to fall. Pennsylvania officials urged people to understand how serious this disease can be and said vaccination provides the best protection against it. Have you said that your father-in-law tends to fall asleep anywhere, just drop of a dime?
0: Oh,
1: is that narcolepsy?
0: God. It's got to be. I mean, he just immediately can fall asleep just watching TV in the car. If you're in a car with him, he'll immediately fall asleep.
1: Has he ever been diagnosed with it, or has he gotten checked out by a doctor?
0: I don't think so.
1: Okay. No. Well, the FDA, Rover, they did approve the first drug in the U.S. designed to treat narcolepsy rather than just the symptoms. They had a clinical trial, and people who took the pill were able to stay awake longer during the day and then even sleep better at night. So for all the narcoleptics out there, like your father-in-law, hopefully this can help them. But he's got to go to the doctor, obviously, to get diagnosed with that. Let's see. The story that I teased regarding hunting. There is a convicted Tennessee poacher who is banned from hunting for life across the entire country. State wildlife officials said yesterday that Austin Hale pleaded guilty to 6 wildlife counts after wardens raided his property. They seized 18 deer mounts and over 130 turkey parts. The investigation began with a tip about 2 illegally shot turkeys back in March, before wardens uncovered years of fabricated harvest records dating all the way back to 2023. A judge revoked Hale's hunting privileges permanently and sentenced him to 6 years of probation. It means that hunting again in Tennessee carries mandatory jail time. So if he's caught, he'll go to jail. His lifetime ban follows him.
0: Lifetime ban.
1: Yep. The lifetime ban follows him across all 50 states via a database of violators.
0: Mm.
1: And then I'll end with this story, which was everywhere. I was receiving a gazillion texts. Dolly Parton has passed away, 80 years old. I was so very sad when I got this news. And I feel even worse because I said, maybe even just last week, like,
3: you were waiting for it or something.
1: Something is going on with her health. Her and Barry Manilow, something's going on. So now we know a little bit. At first, it was reported that she was in the hospital Friday because of kidney issues and autoimmune disease.
0: Mm-hmm.
1: And then now there's a report that says that she faced a brief battle with cancer and that she passed away at Vanderbilt Ingram Cancer Center in Nashville. She was surrounded by her loved ones. Not clear what type of cancer she had.
4: Mm. Is there a more universally loved musician than her?
0: I don't know, but I have to be honest. I don't know a lot about Dolly Parton. I know Stitzer loves Dolly Parton.
1: Everybody,
0: I mean, I just kind of know her as, like,
3: all my feeds were just every celebrity was like posting how much Eminem posted about her.
1: She wrote him a letter.
3: Yeah,
1: she'd never met him, and she's wrote him a letter that said, "Keep doing what you're doing, and you are touching so many people's lives." Like, she always gave money away to people for charities. Mm-hmm. She's just amazing. Yeah. And then the president of the United States, he orders flags at half mast in her honor.
0: So for her, that's an accomplishment.
1: For her. There's a couple of videos. If you look at RMG TV, you can see the Empire State Building. They immediately, upon hearing her death, a listener sent us these videos. And this is what they do in New York City. The moment the Empire Building sparkled pink for Dolly Parton in her honor. Look at all the people on the streets. People screaming.
0: How are you supposed to know that that's for Dolly Parton?
1: People are all screaming, "We love you, Dolly."
0: No, I know, but I mean, like,
1: because
0: how am I supposed to?
1: She's pink and sparkly. Like, that's... Also, you'll see in her home in Nashville. Here's another video that was sent to me.
8: Here we are in Brentwood, Tennessee, and Catherine and I just stopped.
9: Do not stop in the middle of the road in front of the house. Keep moving, please.
8: Way home from Dan's Brentwood police's
9: black SUV. Keep
8: monitoring traffic to show our respects to Miss Dolly. You see the traffic of people here and here who've come to do it.
0: Jeez.
1: All the traffic like in front of her home.
4: Yeah, my grandkids have books from her library. Or
3: it says she gave away like 300 million books, I think.
4: Yeah, we got them both by grandkids.
2: My son was, was a big fan of Dolly Parton, too.
8: Sometimes we'll pass her house.
0: All right.
1: So they let everyone go, and then they'll walk They'll walk up to the front gate and you'll see all of the
8: area.
1: People leaving things. Her home is beautiful.
8: Grease and whatnot.
4: Her husband died, what, last year?
1: Yeah, so her husband died 2025. And then she kind of took a downward little spiral.
2: I think part of that reason was because she put her husband's health above her own. Because she wasn't able to address her. I read that she couldn't address her own health issues because she was busy taking care of her husband in his final years and
1: so
2: whatnot.
1: Then once he passed and she was dealing with that, then she was realizing, I got to take care of myself a little better. And it, unfortunately, so you can see the front gate, all the flowers piling up at her mansion. They said that fans of Dolly Parton flocked to the Dollywood website yesterday after her death and crashed the site. Wasn't down for too long. It popped back up. CBS is airing an hour-long special at 10 o'clock tonight to pay tribute to Dolly Parton, who died. And then you also have Dolly Parton, American Icon. I mean, all kinds of specials that are going to be airing.
0: So, all right.
1: Very, very sad. I was really sad. We have, very sad. There you go. That is the Shizzy on Rover's Morning Glory.

0: see if I can load this up here on my end. You might have to play this, Charlie. I saw that there is a...
1: I just want to say, I think the last album I think Dolly Parton did when she was still healthy was the Rockstar album, where she got together with and she sang some of the best songs, you know, throughout, you know, country and rock. And she also duetted with original artists. Like, my favorite one was when she did the song What's Up with Linda Perry from Four Non-Blondes.
0: Mm-hmm. Charlie, there's a trailer released. You had a question about Ally G, and apparently a movie, an Ally G movie coming out. You said that there was, I guess I remember there was a movie, but it was scripted, you said.
2: Yeah, it was a scripted, like, comedy movie, not like Borat. Because, I mean, I don't know if people know, Ally G is Borat, same guy. But the Borat movie was perfect because it was just like his old TV show. And then they made an Ally G movie that was terrible. It just was, it just wasn't it. It just, he wasn't doing interviews with people, which were the funny parts, or man on the street kind of thing. So there was news that a new Ally G movie was going to come out. And I was very concerned that it was going to be like the first Ally G movie.
0: Well, it is, a trailer has come out, and it is not going to be scripted. It's going to be just regular, you know, like undercover, but you know what I mean, stuff. And they've released a trailer. I think you have it over there. Let me see. Let's watch.
3: Yo, it's me, Ally G. I've been gone for 20 years, chilling. And in that time, the world went to crap. There was COVID, wars, and Ed Sheeran. Fire's gonna get back on top with a brand new thing called a documentary. For the first time ever, this is a film with real people, not actors.
0: Oh. The guy walks and he's on the toilet.
4: Fun. Come on, come on.
5: I'll stand over here.
3: For over a year, me let the cameras follow me everywhere. Nothing was off limits.
6: She thinks she's preggers. Can you please just tell her that it's probably wind or a big pool?
7: You don't think she's pregnant?
8: It's positive.
9: Yo, she got her vape.
0: Well, that's he vapes her pregnancy test.
3: There's something in it for everyone. It got romance.
9: Hold his hand. All right.
10: No.
3: Well, good advice on starting a family.
11: What kind of father do you want to be?
6: He's thinking absent.
3: Mm-hmm. Plus sick beats.
12: Mate, you're a weirdo. Coming here harassing kids, moving like a pedo.
3: It got the very latest firearms technology. Action. Drama. Heartbreak. Boning. Plot twists. And the very latest TikTok trends.
13: Can you hear my voice?
14: Yes, I can hear you.
13: How dangerous is Iran?
14: I think Iran is the single most dangerous country for us in the world. Completing nuclear weapons with Britain.
3: Check out my new movie, Ally G, Who Is I?
15: Are you alone?
9: Yeah, me is.
15: Me can't wait to have your tiny c*** inside me.
9: What? I ain't got a big one.
16: I think you
9: changed it. No, but I've got a massive one. Anyway.
3: MGM.
0: I like his giant puffy jacket, too. All right, so what do you think? Is that going to be good, or is it...
2: Looks great. Looks like the classic Ally G, yeah.
0: Yeah, I mean, the original show was so good. I never saw the movie, but the original show was incredibly good.
17: I never saw the show, really, because I can't understand. I hate the accent. Like, I don't like stuff with accents. So, I just don't think it's going to be funny.
0: You have to wait for it to stream and put subtitles on.
17: I like Borat, but I
2: do. He's got an accent.
0: That's an accent.
17: But not like the, I think the Ally is way different. Like, I don't know. But I loved Borat.
0: Yeah, well, this looks like it might be kind of a similar sort of movie. We'll see, but at least it's not a scripted one like Charlie was worried about. Could be good. I've got to take a quick break. We'll be right back on Rover's Morning Glory. Hang on.
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1: What the hell is going on here?
0: Welcome back to the show. At risk of being deported to a prison in El Salvador.
1: Unloading in El Salvador.
0: Hey, I don't think they'll even take these morons.

0: were just talking about that Tony Busby attorney. Yesterday we were talking about him because he represented all the women suing Deshaun Watson back in the day for the sexual misconduct allegations, the massage therapy stuff, whatever he was up to. And he represented some 20-some women or whatever it was. He's back in the news because I see he is now representing an elderly man. This doesn't seem, you go, this is weird. Why would, this Busby guy represents people suing Deshaun Watson. There could be big money in that. Why is he representing an elderly man who was punched in the head by somebody in a convenience store? Why would Tony Busby be involved in that? Well, I'll tell you why. Because the old man and a 30-year-old guy named Terrence Wheeler got into some sort of dispute over a parking spot. The 30-year-old is an Amazon driver, and he said that the old man stole his parking spot outside the convenience store. So then the old man walks into the convenience store. It's an AM/PM market in Texas, I believe. And this Terrence Wheeler goes in and confronts the guy and is in his face. And here, you can see the surveillance video here. It's just a short video. I'll play it here on RMG TV. You can see here that he's in the old guy's face. The old guy's just walking away. And bam, just from behind, punches him in the head here and knocks him over. I'll play it again for you.
1: Wearing the Amazon uniform.
0: He is wearing the Amazon uniform. He is in uniform. And just punches the guy. So the guy's walking away from him. And once the guy has his back turned to Mr. Wheeler, that's when Mr. Wheeler hauls off with a right hook and hits him right in the back of the head and knocks the old man down. So Tony Busby, the attorney, he's suing Mr. Wheeler, the 30-year-old guy who punched the old man. But he's not only suing the 30-year-old guy, he's also suing Amazon. He says Amazon is responsible for this guy punching his client in the head. Busby said, "We believe the Amazon driver has a history of violence." He said, "Amazon delivery folks must be carefully screened and trained. Amazon must do better in the hiring process. When Amazon fails, like here, it must be held accountable." Now, I think that's a total scam. This guy should be held fully responsible. The 30-year-old who hit the old man in the back of the head and knocked him down. He should be charged. He should be, if you want to civilly sue him like you are, the only reason Tony Busby is taking this case, there's no money in it. You're going to sue this 30-year-old Amazon delivery driver? He has no money. What are you going to get out of him? Good luck. But the only reason Busby is involved is because he wants to sue Amazon and the deep pockets of Amazon. I think this is a real stretch to say that Amazon is responsible at all. To me, this is just a 30-year-old. Amazon didn't do anything.
2: Does he have a history? Does he have a...
3: Yeah, if he does have a history, what are they hiring him for?
2: And he's working there and he's a violent whatever? Then, yeah, I'd go
0: for it. It's not
2: Amazon.
0: Illegal to hire somebody with a violent past, right? Don't you? No, Dougie, you're an advocate for giving people second chances, I thought. Well, how are you going to give somebody a second chance if you can't give them a job?
2: Aren't Amazon drivers also stressed out? So somebody has a past and they can't handle stress very well, that's on the company.
0: Well, there's a number of things. Number one, the guy's not even an employee of Amazon. He's the employee of one of those independent companies that does all the Amazon deliveries.
2: That's Amazon.
0: The people who deliver your Amazon packages are not Amazon people.
3: They can say that. That's just so they can skirt away from actually hiring them and paying them health insurance. But
1: well, if they're driving an Amazon truck, they are.
2: Right.
1: If they're driving their own vehicle, they're not.
3: Well, some of those trucks, if you look at them, they'll say like a different company's name in little small letters at the end, and it looks like an Amazon truck.
1: Not the big electric Amazon truck.
3: Yeah, some of them will say a different name. And it's just it's a scheme so they don't have to pay people. We all know they work for Amazon.
0: Well, they don't know. They work for an independent third-party contractor.
3: Yeah, and it's a scam because they don't want to hire their own people.
2: Yeah.
3: Yeah.
0: It is a... maybe it is a scam. I don't know.
3: Of course it is.
0: But they're not actually employed. So really, why not sue the third-party company instead of Amazon? Well, I'll tell you why. Because that third-party company, they don't make a ton of money like Amazon does. So the companies that have 30 delivery trucks, they barely scrape by, is my understanding. They're not making big bucks off of these Amazon deliveries. Amazon makes the big bucks. So he's suing, Busby is suing Amazon. But what does this have to do with? This
3: if
0: could
3: I walked
0: be
3: into a restaurant and the worker there beats me up, I'm going to sue him. I'm going to sue the restaurant too.
0: Maybe, but that's because you got beat up by an employee on the clock at the place where you were at.
3: Yeah.
0: Would you sue the restaurant if you got beat up at a gas station by an Applebee's employee? Would you turn around and sue Applebee's? Because
3: well, he's in the Applebee's uniform. And said, this is for Applebee's. You're in Applebee's country. And I was like, whoa. I thought this was TGIF country. And then he goes, no. And then he takes me out. Yeah. Applebee's is getting hit.
0: That's ridiculous. Maybe you would sue Applebee's, but Applebee's has nothing to do with their employees when they're outside of. I don't even know if this guy was on the clock. It doesn't. I don't know whether he was or wasn't. Couldn't tell you. It doesn't say. But it was all over a parking spot dispute, and that's why they got.
3: Well,
0: into
3: yeah, but Amazon probably makes that guy so stressed out by, you know, just. Working his fingers to the bone, Rover.
0: Oh, he's got come a, on. Rover, are you for real?
3: Pizza places get sued back in the day because they had 30 minutes or less. And then people and people were dying because they put such a pressure on the workers to run red lights, to go over railroad tracks, do whatever. And then people were dying because of it and they had to shut it down.
0: Well, it was the original Domino's guarantee was you'll get your pizza in 30 minutes or less or it's free. And so they would speed, they'd run into, crash into, into other cars, kill people. There were a few deaths that came as a result of that. So they had to change that. They were, I believe, sued by multiple people.
3: So Amazon could be doing the same thing, putting pressure on these people. And this guy gets his parking spot stolen. And it's not right that he punched anybody. I'm never suggesting that. That is wrong. But he's like, oh, my God, I'm going to get fired because I don't have this parking spot. I'm going to be 2 minutes late.
0: Oh, my God.
3: They're doing
0: reading nonsense into this, Charlie. First of all, we don't even know if this guy was on the clock, if he was making any deliveries at all. Probably not making any deliveries at the convenience store would be my guess. But maybe. I think he was just there to buy some a Twix or something. And I mean, I just... That is a real stretch to say that Amazon is responsible at all.
3: The pressure they put on their employees?
2: There is a lot of pressure.
3: Oh, my God. They can't even go to the bathroom if they work in the warehouse. They have to pee in bottles.
2: But also, if they employ him knowing that he's got a violent past and they keep employing and he's done stuff at work, they're going to subpoena those records.
3: Oh,
2: watch.
3: Yeah. They're going to subpoena
4: those records. I'm surprised that...
0: That doesn't justify punching somebody in the head. If you're stressed out, you quit your job or whatever.
3: Nobody's agreeing with the punching of the old man.
0: You're saying that because of Amazon is why this guy punched an old man in the head.
3: No. And I'm saying it contributed. And
0: give me a break.
3: And that guy should go to jail for a very long time for punching a defenseless old man in the head. He's not right in any way. But I'm saying Amazon has set this up. So, yeah, sue him. Sue the crap out of Amazon.
0: Here's somebody that says, Rover, you would absolutely sue a police department if it was proven the cop beat your ass. You would sue the police department. Yes, because the cop on duty, maybe you sue the police department in that case. What are you talking about, an off-duty cop?

0: because that's, I thought that was going to.
1: That's what this guy should have done. You're right. Should have solved it with that.
2: Deal style.
1: But he didn't, unfortunately. He punched the old man in the back of the head. But if a SpaceX employee had done the same thing, SpaceX employee is going to get his coffee before he goes into work. And there's a dispute over a parking spot. SpaceX employee goes in, punches this guy in the back of the head. Do you sue SpaceX and say, well, it's SpaceX's fault that this guy, our employee, now that company is now worth a lot of money. Mm-hmm. I get it. Does Busby sue SpaceX too?
3: Sure. Yeah, I don't understand. Well, you could keep changing the company. Yeah, if the worker is violent and he's wearing the uniform and he's beating me up, I'm gonna sue the company. Yeah,
1: you could, Charlie, if it was your company, uh-huh. if you owned a company, you would be speaking completely differently about this. If you had employees and one of your employees did something that has nothing to do with their job, you would say, I'm not responsible for that guy. That guy just snapped.
3: I wouldn't hire that guy.
1: Oh, get out of here.
3: See, that's the problem. They have no vetting because they're technically not employees, and they're just letting some, you know, fly-by-night company hire whoever they want, and then there's dangerous criminals they're hiring. So, yeah, sue Amazon.
1: Okay, well, I don't view it that way. I believe that the person is responsible for their actions, and this guy, he's a scumbag. That's it. He's just a scumbag that punched an old man in the back of the head over some parking spot dispute. I'd love to see the surveillance video from the parking lot, see what this dispute is over, see what actually went down out there. But it's ridiculous. But we'll see what happens. Maybe they'll settle. You just get it. That's what this guy's counting on, Busby. He knows how to make money, that guy. He'll go after, he picks the cases where he thinks he can just make the most amount of money, obviously. There's a family in New York City that has become TikTok famous because they have a driveway in their neighborhood. I want to say it's Brooklyn, but I'm not sure. They have a little driveway, and they have a fence in front of their little driveway, gate, whatever. And they have all these no parking, do not park, just a ton of, like, you might have seen a gate with one do not park or do not block this entry or whatever. This guy has taken the entire fence and covered it with signs that say do not park here. He did this because he claims that his neighbors will use his little driveway. They'll idle in their car and they'll drop people off there, or delivery drivers will pull up right there and make their delivery and leave their car there. So this guy is on constant defense, 24 hours a day, 7 days a week. He is out there trying to stop people from parking in front of his driveway. And one of his neighbors got into, and they've had a lot of disputes with the neighbors. One of his neighbors, I think, filmed this and then posted it on TikTok and challenged other people to go there and block this guy's driveway. So now TikTokers have taken that offer up, and they are now purposely going there just to film his viral reaction of flipping out on people.
3: So are they breaking any law?
4: Well, in front of a driveway.
1: Well, yeah, there probably like, is.
3: Okay, well, let me see the video.
1: All right, here is, and I haven't seen this video. I know the New York Post, they drove out there. I don't know if that's what this video is. I don't know.
3: That's what this video is, the New York Post.
1: Okay,
3: video.
1: So they go out there and they want to see it for themselves. So they send a reporter, I guess, out there to see what happens. Here we go. So she's backing up.
3: Oh, those are a lot. I see three signs already.
1: And that's not even in front of the driveway. That's just on the. Look at this guy.
5: Whoa. Hi, can I ask you a question?
6: Let me ask you a question. Why are you doing this? I'm gonna ask. Tick-tock,
5: tick-tock. Wait, I have a question.
1: Now, he's in his car in the driveway, and he threatens to ram her car, basically. So I guess the reporter does eventually start to interview him. But you can see here in this frame, so his gate is open. His car.

0: is in the driveway here, but look at all the signs that he has on his gate. And then his railing around his front porch also has all those signs. This guy is taking his parking seriously.
1: Very seriously.
0: Mr. Chen, I think, is his name. Here's what he has to say.
2: Make it their life better to harass boarding people if this is their families. Someone going to come here boarding you, intentionally blocking your driveway from the TikTok crew or something like that. And every 10 minutes at least. Okay?
1: Every 10 minutes?
2: What do they think of?
0: Yes, oh, every 10 minutes, he says.
1: Oh, I'd be pissed too if you're trying to leave and the car's in front of you. Yeah, I'd be angry as hell.
3: Oh, yeah.
0: Now, this guy claims that he has a 92 or 94, I forget, a 90-something-year-old father who is ill, and he needs the driveway to be clear all the time in case there's any sort of medical emergency.
1: For whatever he wants to do. I don't care if I have no emergency.
2: Anyone who has do they have the elderly parents or grandparents? We are two pencils, and we just pass me back or something like that. And me, I have the diabetes, high cholesterol, and bad pains. Okay? Also, I had the kidney stones.
1: Oh, no.
2: Okay?
0: All right, so he has high cholesterol, diabetes, kidney stones, and back pain there. Look at this gate that he has. Look at all these, absolutely no parking. Private property, stay away by not sitting, stepping, touching, or leaning. No parking, no standing anytime. Do not block driveway sign. 24-hour access required. Absolutely no parking, standing, stopping at any time. He has 1, 2, 3, 4, 5, 6 signs that I can see on the gate there.
2: For access. Okay? For the medical reasons. Ask their parents, think of them. Don't listen to the one side. Okay? Stop coming here harassing us. One of the TikTok person, a driver, well, do you know what they say? They say, hey, you made me famous. I'm afraid to come out to do all the sidewalk cleaning and the front porch cleaning.
3: That's sad.
2: It's not only
0: look at the incredible number of signs, not only on the gate, but on his front porch. I mean, this guy is obsessed with keeping this driveway free and clear at all times.
3: I would be mad too, wouldn't you?
1: I would too, but if I was 16 and I saw this, I would be parking out in front of the
0: You'd be out there. This is you.
3: You'd get towed.
1: No. You don't have to park. You just pull up and the guy comes out of his house screaming. I'd be there every chance I had. I would be driving by that guy's house. Maybe not so much that I hear that there's an elderly person, but I bet those TikTokers don't know that. They just see a guy.
0: Oh, they know that. They don't care.
1: Well, they see a guy that just comes out of his house screaming. As soon as you pull up next to his driveway, he just comes out screaming. If I was 16 and he was on my route, every day I'd be swinging by.
0: How fast he comes out. This New York Post reporter is just backing her car kind of into the space where his driveway is. Watch this. Puts it in reverse.
1: I would take girls on first dates here. I'd be always going to this guy's house.
3: I would never go out with you again.
0: Watch how fast he comes out. Here he is.
4: Yeah. He probably has a camera. He gets an alert.
1: Yes.
5: Whoa. Hi, can I ask you a question?
1: Even she's laughing. Even she's there to report on the news. She's like, this is pretty funny. This guy loses his mind if you just pull up to his house. Obviously be mad. Of course be mad if somebody parks behind you. But this is just somebody driving by, slows down, and he just comes out screaming.
0: This has been going on for 5 years. Since 2021, he's been coming out of his house yelling and screaming.
1: He's doing it wrong then. You need to just not do that. And then people will stop. I know it's wrong. I know it's wrong to do this, but I wouldn't do this as an adult.
0: Maybe
1: but.
0: You and Krista, your next road trip, you might just go to block this guy's driveway.
1: Just to check it out.
0: One next door neighbor was captured screaming at Mr. Chen over this driveway dispute, he screamed Ching Chong at Mr. Chen before he drove off.
6: That's awful.
0: Now, they tracked that neighbor down, and the neighbor said, they provoked me to say that because I couldn't even let my mother out of the car, said the neighbor. Everybody stands behind me, the neighbor says. Everybody has said racist yit towards this guy, but it's because they provoke it. Me saying that wasn't toward the Asian community. It's just towards that bitch, he said about the Chen family. He said it's probably not right.
6: No, it's not.
0: But I hate her. This is, I think, the Chen's daughter, who's now documenting all of the neighbors hating on them. So this is absolutely insane that this guy is, you're right, he's got to just let it go, right? You can't, and then it will die down.
1: Mm-hmm.
0: You can't go out there every 10 seconds trying to shoo people away.
1: Especially if they're in the car still. They haven't even done anything yet, and you're already screaming. That's perfect for TikTok.
6: Can I
0: yes
6: tell you, I received some, I couldn't sleep last night, and I got a TikTok email about Dolly, and so I clicked on it, and then I somehow, I've never seen the live portion of TikTok. Mm-hmm. Have you ever stumbled into that mess of a...
0: Oh, Crystal watches it nonstop. This is what she does for...
1: I mean, I was on one on accident. I went to go to a hot dog cart, and I didn't realize the guy live streamed his hot dogs, and I didn't like that because I was ordering for me and another person.
0: And it looks like you're just a fat ass.
1: And everybody on everybody in the chat was just saying I was chopped. I was a chopped unk, and I didn't like that because I'm just trying to get hot dogs.
0: But you're chopped? You're going to have to decipher that to me. You just translate that?
1: I don't even know. I'm a chopped unk. And I'm just... And I don't want to be a chopped unk. I was just trying to order some hot dogs, and this guy's...
0: How do you know a chopped unk? That could be a compliment, Charlie.
1: I don't think it is. I don't think it's nice. Well,
4: chopped is not good.
1: Yeah, if you're chopped, you're not good, and unk is old.
4: Yeah.
1: So I was just there trying to get hot dogs, and I got 20,000 people watching me order a hot dog. So
6: I didn't see that. Well, I stumbled into the live auction, and all these people are up. It was midnight. All these people are up trying to sell shoes and makeup. And then I stumble across is it Jeffree Star?
1: Yeah.
4: Yeah, the makeup guy.
6: He was putting on makeup, and I was watching. I'm like, who the hell is up watching? Who's buying? And they're like, it drove me crazy. I wanted to, like, throw my phone.
0: But you kept watching it.
6: No, I got off the auction. The way that they do it, it's these girls that are, like, singing, and they're so lame and trying to sell shoes or makeup or clothes, and then guys are selling shoes. 3, 2, 1, go, go, go.
1: The comments are the one paying for it. They go, I bid this.
6: I don't know. I didn't have my glasses on.
7: You buy
6: it
7: right through your platform.
1: Oh, you could. Oh, yeah. People could sell things right on it.
7: Yes. Yeah.
1: So you just go. Oh,
6: they
1: right.
6: have warehouses of shoes, and they're like sold $12.
1: Well, there's another mm-hmm. app that's just that.
7: Yeah. What's it called?
1: Whatnot.
7: Yeah. Whatnot.
1: And people
7: same
1: just
7: exact same.
1: Same thing. It's yeah. that, but that's all it is. People go live with their record collections.
6: Wow.
1: Be like, I got first pressing Led Zeppelin 4 or whatever, and then people bid on it live, and then
6: Now it's 12:30.
0: Maybe that's what I need to do with my basement.
1: Yeah. Oh,
0: go through all my stuff on my basement. Oh, that would be good.
1: I think you could, and you could set minimums on stuff too. So, and you could set it up to be like, hey, I'm going to go live in a week. Prepare yourself. Here's what I'm going to be selling, and then people know, and then and then the auction.
0: And then how do they ship it, or do they pick it up, or how does I guess
1: well,
0: either
1: ship,
0: way maybe. Okay.
1: Probably right. shipping because I mean,
7: yeah, like eBay. Whatever.
1: It's like eBay, but it's live, and it's more exciting than eBay because you're watching the person.
6: Well, Rover would have to be the salesperson.
1: Well, yeah, but then talk. You could jump. I don't know. It's a little when you're on there, you're like, oh damn, I do want that, and it's only a minute or two. You got to make your decision. It's
6: can
1: a
6: you,
1: real
6: what,
1: auction?
6: Can we try at auctions when we come back? See if you can find one and show him what he would have to do.
4: Well, B2 should be the host. Have a pretty
0: a
4: girl there talking, and not him.
6: Yeah.
4: He works in the behind the scenes.
6: Let's take a break, and then we'll see if we can find one.
0: All right, let me take a quick break. 866 Yo Rover is our number. 866-967-6837. Kim, quickly, let me go to her real fast before I go to break. Go ahead, Kim.
8: Good morning, Rover. I just wanted to tell you guys, I live in Brooklyn, and that guy's reaction is really not that extreme. And every neighbor who has a driveway is like that because it is impossible to park here. You go somewhere, you're driving for a half hour when you come back to find parking. And I had a neighbor, he was on the more regular extreme end where we had people constantly parking in our driveways because there was a catering hall that did weddings. And one day, Ben just lost his mind. Someone parked in his driveway. He took a baseball bat, smashed in the guy's windshield, all the mirrors, all the lights, and then it rained. And then the cop came and said, hey, what happened to this car? Ben's like, I don't know, but you should tell him don't park in someone's driveway. So any of that guy's neighbors, if somebody parked in their neighbor, if you were a half inch over blocking the driveway, they would all go nuts because you can't find parking here. And if you get nailed, it's like a $65 to $100 ticket. So
0: yeah. And then if you come back home and you want to get into your driveway and someone's parked in front of your driveway, then what do you do? I mean, it is, I understand. I get it.
8: Or you shovel out your driveway and someone parks in your driveway. And the guy who said he wasn't being racist, I'm going to say BS, because that's a big dog whistle here in some neighborhoods that were Italian and Greek. And when Chinese moved in, people lost their minds. I'm like, why? They're good neighbors.
6: Yeah.
8: You had to move in and someone didn't want your family in. So it's, the driveway is so sensitive in Brooklyn.
0: All right. A lot of people probably getting killed over driveway blocking in Brooklyn. Kim, thank you. I've got to take a quick break. We'll be right back. Hang on.
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0: something of value that they brought to the table, especially Hitler.
1: It's Rover's Morning Glory.
2: Shizzy coming up in a few minutes. What do you have on the way, Doogie?
3: Remember the story about the man in the Chucky mask?
2: Oh, yeah, yeah, yeah. Who's running, chasing after women and stuff. Yeah. Are you ready to die today?
3: Yeah, I got an update to that story.
2: All right. We'll get to that in just a moment. Charlie, lots of people agreed that your chopped unk comment when they were calling you a chopped unk. Todd says it's a person that's old and unattractive. And Taylor says, Urban Dictionary says, the fuggliest, nastiest, most disgusting of them all.
3: But they can't see him, right?
4: What do you mean? No, I was up to the hot dog thing.
3: Oh, and they're watching you live.
4: They're watching these guys sling hot dogs all day. People just sit there and watch a guy sell hot dogs at his little hot dog stand. You could do this to your donut truck. People will watch it.
3: Why would somebody watch me making donuts?
5: There's a lot of streams like that.
2: Because you could see the chopped unks that show up getting a whole thing of donuts.
4: Yeah,
3: but what would they? What
2: you can make fun of them.
5: I love watching those.
3: They pay you for that?
4: I don't
3: know. What do I benefit out of it?
5: Viewers, sure.
4: Well, enough people will watch it and go, oh, I want to go to the donut truck.
5: Yeah, it's called advertising.
4: Yeah, I don't understand how this is a hard concept. If people are watching you, then one day they see your truck out to go, oh, that's that person I watch on TikTok. I should actually go to the donut truck.
6: And they can pay you on the live. And they can send you roses or whatever, and they're worth so much money.
5: That too.
2: Mm-hmm. There you go, dude. So, you could sit there and chit-chat with them all the time while you're making your donuts.
3: So roses, when they pay you, when I was watching, I couldn't sleep last night, and I stumbled upon the live stream on TikTok, which I had never seen before.
4: You're acting like Jeffrey in the main timeline. Like you stumbled on the live stream on TikTok. There's like a million live streams.
3: I don't watch it. Stumbling across it, I've never seen it before. I would never know.
2: It's like it's a singular thing, too. I don't watch it. Like it's a live channel almost.
3: Okay. Yeah. All right. Got it. I don't watch them.
4: Okay,
3: so
4: you're cool.
3: When I did watch some of them, they kept saying, oh, thank you for the roses. Thank you for the roses. So that's donations?
6: Yeah. Actually, I do watch a couple different food truck or vendors, and they'll just be making coffees. And that's what she does. She makes coffees. And I'm just watching her make. Most of the time, they're not even really talking to the chat.
4: Yeah, the hot dog guy wasn't really talking to the chat.
6: They're doing their job. And then every so often, they look over and reply to comments and stuff. But people can, send money pretty much through there.
3: Is there a food truck? Did you find we were going to show Rover some lives? Because Rover says he's got a bunch of stuff he wants to sell. And we think that he could
2: do that. Yeah, I want to sell. And all the comments about me are going to be that I'm a zaddy and I have Riz. Zid? So,
3: yeah. Zits and what's Riz?
2: Okay.
3: Wait, pull something up.
4: All right. Well, Doogie, you want me to show you these whatnot things? So this is what you should do, Rover. This
7: is Jared Lowe.
4: He's selling electronics.
7: At $31, no way. At $31. Holy.
2: Jack, what does he have, a drone or something?
4: Yeah, it looks like this guy just sells Chinese kind of crap. I've been watching it from the commercial break. None of it's name brand of any kind you've ever heard of.
5: Does he have multiples?
4: Multiple what?
5: Of these things? Is it one single thing?
4: Oh, no, he keeps each item is a different thing. So he's selling a drone right now before he's selling a security camera system. That's this guy.
3: So that's
2: all right. Seems like a lot of work to sell all this stuff selling in my basement. This guy's
5: auctioneer. Right?
4: This guy's selling shoes.
7: 4, 3, 2, guys. Better than Tasman's.
3: This is what
7: better
3: I was
7: than Tasman's for $15. Go. Better than Tasman's for $15. Go.
3: Go.
2: Go.
7: 3 seconds. Men's size 908. Women's size 11. 3 seconds. 2 seconds. Guys, catch it. Catch it. Catch it. Catch it. 10 seconds. Starting dead. One more. Go. Men's size 908. Women's size 11. Go.
4: It doesn't seem like it's auction time at 8 a.m., so we're probably not seeing the best.
7: 3, 2, time does not a back swipe.
3: Or is this one auction item?
4: And then this guy's selling crystals.
6: Oh, Doogie needs crystals.
4: Yeah,
6: oh,
4: here you go, Doogie. Oh, cool.
7: There's a bat in my damn house.
2: This is insanity.
3: I know.
2: Who would buy this crap?
4: This guy's selling video games.
7: Charles.
4: And watch an anime. That's what he does. 8 a.m. What's this guy? This guy's at a storage unit. He just goes through the storage unit. He found some coins.
2: Mm-hmm.
8: 82 Brazil.
4: Yeah, it's like a million QVCs now.
8: 1950.
2: Yeah, that's crazy.
4: Yeah, and then
2: how many people can you see? How many people are watching this right now?
4: Well, this is pretty low, but it's also 8 a.m. I don't think I feel like this is somebody does at 7 o'clock at night. So this guy's 696 people watching him sell shoes.
3: Is there? Will you look for a food truck one? See what they do.
4: Well, that would be on TikTok. Whatnot. That would Whatnot's just an option.
3: So you're not on TikTok. That was Whatnot. That was the other one that you said. Mm-hmm.
6: And the thing about TikTok, the auctions to me is they are very fast. It is like 10 seconds that you get to throw in your bid as fast as you can, which makes that pressure is on. So you're automatically doing almost these impulse buys. I have been very tempted a few times or made a bid.
2: Have you done it?
6: I've definitely bid on things. Some collectors.
2: Did you win anything?
6: No. And then I'm like, thank God I didn't, because I don't need to spend my money on this stuff. But
4: Krista bought something at an auction once on one of these.
3: Your girlfriend?
4: Yeah. And it was just, it was a Taking Back Sunday record. You could get it. She ended up getting like the first pressing of it. And I was like, why did she do that? Like, what? She's like, I don't know. It was fun. The auction was happening and she just started bidding. And I was like, well, you don't want the first, you don't care about first pressings of something. It doesn't matter because we're just going to listen to it. So it's not like you're using it.
2: Can you even listen to the first pressing, or do you not want to mess with it? It's the pressing.
4: We still did, but it's just like, you start watching and it's happening fast. And you're like, oh, I should get that. That would be cool. And then right afterwards, you're
3: so
4: like,
3: so fast.
4: Shouldn't have done that. Yeah. That was, why did I spend $40 on like a $25 record?
3: Yeah, TikTok was
2: and how much does the, to ship like a record to make sure it doesn't break? What did she have to pay to ship?
4: Oh, I don't remember. No idea.
5: Media mail.
2: Doogie, are you ready for the shizzy?
3: Yeah.
2: Here we go.
9: Hear the shizzy on Rover's Morning Glory.
3: I don't know if you've heard about these floods and villages destroyed in Nepal and Tibet on the border right there, but three Americans are among hundreds of people missing after torrential floods swept through that area, and it destroyed roads and bridges and power projects. At least 8 people have been killed in the floods. They expect that number to go up. They are bracing for more casualties and worse damage from the waters, which destroyed pretty much everything in its path. Now, we've talked about when these kinds of tragedies happen, places like that, when they have villages, the structures are not obviously sound and everything is a little bit easier to destroy. So those numbers, they expect to go up and more devastation. A man accused of terrorizing a number of pedestrians in Philadelphia while decked out in a Chucky-style mask has been arrested in Las Vegas. U.S. Marshals Service officials confirmed that Zamir Hughes was arrested by members of the Violent Offender Task Force yesterday. Philadelphia District Attorney said that last week Hughes was wanted on felony and misdemeanor assault charges after he allegedly chased the jogger in Center City, asking her, "Do you want to die?" and caused injuries as she fled. Hughes now awaits extradition.
2: I thought we already reported that he was arrested. Yeah,
5: I had a mugshot and everything.
2: Yeah, we already did this.
3: Crap. It said yesterday.
4: What was the date on it, though?
2: Yeah, you're getting old news.
3: No, this just came through this just now.
4: From what?
5: Yeah, here's the, old, this is the picture I had before.
4: Yeah, was this last week?
5: Yeah, it was.
3: Oh, with the face mask on.
4: Let me see this.
3: It's from, I cut it. It says, right, it just came through. It's from iHeart Prep News.
2: It's terrible.
3: It just said yesterday. I mean, it just came down for the 8 a.m. news.
5: Yeah, I had this Friday.
3: Did we talk about it?
4: Yes.
5: Obviously, I put it up.
2: We did the story.
3: Oh, I do so much that I don't remember what I do because I'm a very good news person. All right, you can throw them. Do you want me to throw them away?
4: Who pays for this?
3: iHeart gives this to me. This is what they tell me.
2: Okay, now hold on. I believe what may have happened.
4: Let me read it.
5: Is it a copycat?
2: No, no, I'm trying to see here. Okay. No, I guess they
4: he was arrested in Las Vegas.
2: We already covered this, I believe.
4: Of course, yesterday. But last week, the Hughes was on felony.
2: Maybe we had that he was wanted. I guess he left Philly, packed up his stuff, went out to Vegas.
3: Maybe they got him.
2: Okay. All right.
3: Maybe that's what it is.
2: Captured. Okay. They got Chucky. Okay.
3: Ghislaine Maxwell's bid to throw her sex trafficking conviction is being tossed by a New York federal judge. It was a long shot petition that would have allowed her in a new trial, but Maxwell, who of course is an associate of the late sex offender Jeffrey Epstein, represented herself in the ask that challenged her detention. The judge noted that Maxwell did not use her attorney to file what he called the lengthy and rambling petition that failed to open new avenues for her defense. Indiana Governor Mike Braun is calling for an investigation into Northern Indiana Public Service Company after severe storms left many customers without electricity for nearly 2 weeks. Braun wants regulators to examine whether the utility property cleared trees and vegetation around power lines and whether state money meant for stronger infrastructure was used as promised. About 375,000 customers lost power after storms started back August 11th. Although fewer than 2,000 outages remained in Gary yesterday. So they said the power company said they'll cooperate with any investigation and defended the work of crews trying to restore service after the historic storms. Can you imagine still being out of power in Gary, Indiana?
2: Yeah, no, my mother does not live in Gary, Indiana, but she lives in Indiana, and they her power was out for a while, but it came, they got it back on. Now she's trying to search for a generator, I think. Wants to get a whole house generator. And last time she got a quote, it was too expensive. They wanted to charge for the install. Like, it was just, I told her, I go, that's too much. It's more than I paid. You gotta shop around. So it is handy to have. Charlie has his generator set up now. And you have to go out there and flip things over.
4: Well, I got
2: to
4: move it out of the garage. Yeah.
2: Mm-hmm.
3: Ryan Gosling might be going from playing Ken in Barbie to playing Bam Bam from the Flintstones. Ryan is apparently producing a live-action movie about a grown-up Bam Bam. But for the record, no word yet that he's even considering starring in it. Bam Bam is, of course, the son of Barney and Betty Rubble, best friends of Fred and Wilma Flintstone.
2: Who would be interested in seeing this?
3: Well, there was an animated series in the early 70s about a teenage Bam Bam and his girlfriend Pebbles, the daughter of Fred and Wilma. They even had a band, and it was called the Pebbles and Bam Bam Show. Do you remember it? It was 1971
2: I vaguely remember that, yeah.
3: To 72.
8: Yeah, they were called the Bedrock Rockers at the time.
2: And, okay, he remembers it.
4: There's one person that would
8: remember,
4: be...
8: Here's the thing. Bam Bam, Barney and Betty adopted Bam Bam. In the storyline between Barney and Betty, Betty couldn't conceive, they couldn't have kids, so they adopted Bam Bam. And eventually, as they grew up,
3: they talk about that on the show?
8: No, that's just what I've read.
4: Well, now, does Fred Flintstone have a kid?
8: Yeah, Fred Pebbles. And Wilma had Pebbles. Oh. They did a storyline with Wilma actually being pregnant. They animated Wilma actually being pregnant with Pebbles.
2: Oh, wow. Okay. So in the cartoon, did they say that Bam Bam was adopted?
8: You could probably read if an educated kid would know. I think they did it in a storyline where they adopted Bam Bam. And
3: they did. You're rambling. Do you know or not?
8: I believe so because I watched the Flintstones. I watched the Flintstones when I was a kid.
3: Well, now I gotta look it up.
5: Yes, he was adopted.
3: They did the storyline.
5: I don't know that.
4: Yeah, it says in the original animated series, Barney and Betty find baby Bam Bam left on their doorstep in the basket.
2: Okay.
4: They legally adopt him.
3: That's kind of
4: after
3: mean.
4: Overcoming an adoption agency dispute.
8: Bam, bam.
2: Okay.
6: I liked the one movie when they did that live action of the Flintstones.
5: With Rosie?
6: Yeah.
2: I never saw that. I'm surprised that anybody
8: Rosie
2: saw
8: O'Donnell,
2: that.
8: Played Betty and Rick Moranis played Barney and John Goodman played Fred and I believe Elizabeth, I can't remember her last name, played Wilma.
3: The girlfriend from Big. Elizabeth, Smith, I hated the Flintstones when I was young, so I would never. I had never watched it. I hated the Jetsons.
5: Oh my god!
3: So never.
8: Jetsons, that was funny because Rosie was one of my favorite characters. Even
3: the
8: when
3: robot?
8: She was a
3: robot.
5: Yeah, robot.
8: She was sassy though. She had a personality.
5: Those are my favorites. Oh my god,
3: yeah.
5: So good.
3: Yeah, there you go. That's the Shizzy on Rover's Morning Glory.
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1: What city did it? Bedrock? Is that where they lived?
2: Yeah, that's the town the Flintstones takes place in. Bedrock.
1: Okay. Well, Jeffrey LaRocque would fit in well there, wouldn't you?
2: Not really.
3: Yeah.
1: Michael in Michigan, you're on Rover's Morning Glory. Good morning, Michael.
4: Hey, how you doing?
1: Hey.
4: Hey, I'm sorry, I just jumped on late, so I didn't know where you guys were in the conversation, but going back to live feeds on YouTube or whatnot, Have you seen the new one where it's these girls, they'll just sit in a chair and write stuff on their face with their Sharpie marker and hold up signs that say, I won't talk until I get like 20,000 likes or whatever? Have you seen that one?
1: I have not seen this. I didn't know this was a thing. Why would anybody?
4: And then there's another one.
1: Just don't like it.
4: There's another one.
1: Okay.
4: There's another one out of India where this lady, she just lays in bed. I don't know if it's a real child or not, but the thing is, it looks like E.T. And is the world going to get to a point where the simps have had enough and said, okay, go get real job, girls. We're sick of watching you, like, lift weights and just throw money at you.
5: The who?
1: I don't know what any of this means exactly.
5: Okay. The simps, yeah.
1: I do want to see this person that looks like E.T.
4: Did you know the Flintstones take place in the future after nuclear war and Fred's job is to dig up artifacts at his quarry?
6: And that the Jetsons are actually on the same planet. They're just in these tall high-rises. That's the conspiracy.
4: Hey, guys, I got to go.
5: Oh, okay.
1: All right.
6: Sorry.
1: Thank you. Don't let us hold
5: Sorry
1: you
5: for
1: up.
5: Bothering you.
1: Yeah. I did not know there was a conspiracy about that. Really?
6: Mm. Yeah, that's what they say. And the Jets just live really high up. And the people down below are like kind of the poorer people.
1: All right. Never considered that. I've got to take a quick break. Our number is 866-YO-ROVER, 866-967-6837. We'll be right back. 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
0: and bad.
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0: The one constant in your life is Roper's Morning Glory.
21: Martin wants me to tell Crystal that the Jetsons and the Flintstones, not the same planet, not the same time, whatever. Maybe the same planet, but different times. Because he says there is a TV movie, Jetsons Meet the Flintstones, where Elroy Jetson builds a time machine for a school science project that accidentally sends his family back to the Stone Age.
22: Oh, so Jeffrey should have known that.
23: Yeah, I knew that. I knew about that.
22: Okay. No, why didn't you say that?
23: There are other Hanna-Barbera cartoons that center around the family, like it's one called Wait Till Your Father Gets Home, which is like more like, which was made in the late 60s, early 70s, which takes, you know, and then there was one called The Roman Holidays, where think of it as the Flintstones and the Jetsons, but set in Roman times.
22: Whoa.
21: I remember that one, and that was not that good, I don't think. I think I remember that
23: vaguely. Yeah, Gus Holiday, the main character, was an architect, and he has to put up with his landlord, Mr. Evictus, so they all had like Greek-sounding names and whatnot. But that was kind of funny in my opinion.
21: They have Greek-sounding name or Roman-sounding names?
23: Or Roman-sounding names, however the hell you want to put it.
21: Okay.
23: It's either way, chariots were the main means of transportation.
21: Somebody says, speaking of TikTok, I just came across a video where a person referred to a serial killer as a serial unaliver because they didn't want to say killer. That made me laugh, the person says. Well, we were just talking about Doogie has discovered TikTok Live and she's watching all these auctions and people selling junk and just these ridiculous, stupid streams. There is a something on TikTok that I saw. Here is a woman who is a waitress who wants to point something out to you. Have you ever, well, first of all, let me ask you this question. Have you ever dined at a restaurant, Charlie, where you get the bill and you see gratuity is included? They add like an 18% or 20% gratuity in there?
1: Yeah.
21: Have you seen this?
1: Oh, yeah.
21: Okay. So you pay that. They just automatically add that in. Well, this woman wants to point something out here.
1: So you're saying, do you tip on top of that?
21: Well, of course not. I don't. Do you?
1: Well, it all depends. If they come out and tell me, hey, gratuities included, then I go, okay, cool. Then I'll throw a dollar.
21: An extra few percent in there. Yes. I do too sometimes.
1: Oh, you just said you didn't.
21: Well,
1: you just said you didn't.
21: I just
23: want to say that a lot of restaurant receipts will say 18% gratuity is added on to the bill of parties of six or more. So yeah, if there's six people.
1: I get that.
21: Some restaurants just add it all the time. No, it depends what the percentage is. So sometimes they'll say an 18% gratuity is automatically applied, and I'll add another 5% on top of that.
1: Okay, so you want to get 7. All right, cool. No, but if they don't tell me, and then I'll always notice it after I've already written out the tip, and then I'll notice and I go, oh, wait, they didn't tell me that it's already included. Sometimes I'll scratch that tip out because I like them being upfront about it. If they're upfront, well, then I'll give some more. But
21: a lot of them don't tell you, especially in places like Miami, where they include most of the restaurants in Miami include a tip, a gratuity. And a lot of times they don't tell you because they catch American tourists off guard because normally you tip on top of, your check. So they just automatically, so then they're really getting an incredible, huge tip. They're getting double tipped. Actually, they're getting more than double tipped because you're tipping on a price that already included the tip.
1: And you're like, I owe $30 and it's really, you owe 20 or whatever. And then so you're like, oh, okay, well, I guess I'll give them $6. And then so now, yeah, I get what you're saying. It's just way more.
21: So this woman, though, she's saying that's all wrong, Charlie, that we're misreading what's going on here. Listen to this.
1: Oh, sorry, my bad. Restart it.
21: All right, here we go.
1: There we go.
3: What's up, y'all? Welcome back to another day in the life as a waitress. I just want to let everybody know that gratuity is not a tip. Gratuity is gratuity, and a tip is a tip. Let me explain. Gratuity is often split between all the waitresses, depending on where you work. Out of that gratuity, the waitress has to pay the bartender, the person making your drink. Out of that gratuity, the server also has to pay the barback, who are the people who come and help clean up, make sure the tables stay clean. So when I give somebody a receipt and they look at me and they say, oh, gratuity is included, I say gratuity is included, but a tip is not. Gratuity is gratuity, and a tip is a tip. And if gratuity isn't solely going to the person who's serving you and your server is treating you right, making sure you have everything, keeping your space clean, being responsive, and just, being a great server, then you should tip your server. And if you can't afford to tip, then you shouldn't be out. Plain and simple.
21: All right. Now, this is a real bitch move right here. A gratuity is a tip, okay? Don't try and confuse people by this. That's a tip. That's exactly what it is. I would not, if they put a 20% gratuity on my check, normally I tip about 25%. But if they put a 20% tip, what are you laughing at?
4: Every
1: time you mention it, the number goes up.
4: Because Charlie said he tipped.
21: No. If I get a regular bill and I tip, usually what I'll do is
4: 30%.
21: It's very easy to calculate 20%. You can calculate 20% of
1: anything.
21: But
1: you don't do that. You take the extra step to do it a little harder.
21: No. I'll round it up generally. So it probably comes to about 25%. It's not a hard and fast rule. I'm not doing the math on it, but it's about 25%. Always over 20%. Could be 22%, could be 29%. But that's a tip. If it comes with a gratuity included, that's a tip as far as I'm concerned.
2: It's another word for tip.
1: Yeah, it's the same word.
21: Yes, it is. What she's claiming is that, you have to tip on top of the gratuity. And if you can't, if you don't do that, you shouldn't go out. That's BS. Screw that. Screw her. And if she made that comment to me, if I would say, gratuity is included. First of all, she should say that, like Charlie said, when she brings the, hey, there's an 18% gratuity.
1: I feel like I'm getting scammed when they don't say it.
5: Yeah.
1: Yes. I feel you're trying to take advantage of me, and now I'm not going to give you anything extra. But if you come up and you're upfront about it and be like, hey, there's already 20% on there, I go, oh, okay, thank you. And then maybe I'll throw an extra couple bucks. Not an extreme amount. I'm just saying.
21: If you said, if you get the check, she doesn't say anything, and you go, gratuity is included. If the waitress had the nerve to say to you, yeah, but that's a gratuity, not a tip, what would you do?
1: I'd be confused at what she was saying. And I'd probably ask her, like, what do you mean? Isn't that the same word? And then she would give me the speech, and I'd go, huh, okay, noted. And then as she walked away, I wouldn't tip anything.
21: You'd leave. And then you could never go back there because she's going to spit in your food or whatever. Yeah,
1: that's fine.
5: We always have to, I mean, whether it's a tip or gratuity, for my shifts, I would always have to split with the busboy.
2: Yeah.
21: Well, that's what I'm saying. Like, so a gratuity, what she's claiming is she's saying, but you have to split this. But a tip, a quote-unquote tip, you also do that, correct, Snitz?
5: Always.
2: Yeah, unless she's pocketing tips.
1: It sounds like she is. It sounds like she's saying if it's the automatic gratuity, she can't hide that from the busboys or anything.
2: Exactly.
1: So she takes that auto thing and then splits it up. But her tip money, she just keeps for herself.
21: But that's not the way you're supposed to pool it all together, right?
2: I
1: don't know how that works.
2: That's not how it works. No. You give out a percentage of your tips to the...
1: Like what percentage?
2: Whatever that restaurant...
1: And do you have to go to each person working, or you go to like a general fund?
2: Depends on the place. Sometimes there's a manager who collects the money and gives it out.
1: And then he divvies it out. Okay. Yeah.
21: Okay, so now, wait, so let's say you get, just for sake of argument, Snitch, a 20% tip. You worked at a... steak place, right?
2: Sure.
21: Mm-hmm. I forget exactly.
1: Outbacker of the year.
21: Oh, Outbacker of the year. Okay. But no, maybe I thought you worked at, where's the other place that you worked? Where else did he work?
1: He worked at like 50 restaurants.
2: Yeah, I worked at a bunch of restaurants.
21: What's the fine dining one?
5: Was that me you're thinking about?
2: No, I worked at fine dining.
21: Okay, what fine dining restaurant did you work at? Was it a chain? Was it a standalone?
2: No, it was a standalone.
21: Okay. Now, let's say you get a 20% tip there.
2: Okay.
21: For the sake of argument, let's say it's $50. How much

0: while ago, we went to a restaurant. I think I told you about this. And they put a donation, a quote unquote donation of a dollar on the bill. And they claim that that's going to some sort of charity or whatever. And I guess there's a little, like a little placard on the table. And it's like, oh, unless you tell us not to put this, we're going to add a $1 donation. That's a scam. I don't know where that money is going to. To me, scam. Don't do that. Restaurants, please. That pisses people off. I didn't like that. The other thing that happened more recently was that they, on the bill, it had a breakdown or it had something that a portion of the bill, like there was a line item and it said, this is for employee health care.
1: Oh.
0: Like, I don't like that.
1: Gordon Ramsay's restaurant in Gordon Ramsay, the Hell Kitchen in DC, it said that. The first time I saw that, I go, I don't care where all this money's going.
0: Yeah, yeah.
1: How much are you paying for electric? I mean, why
0: exactly.
1: Don't you put that on the bill?
0: I don't put that on there. What they're trying to do is guilt you. And I guess maybe they're trying to guilt you. They should feel guilty themselves. You go,
2: so
0: well, why don't you pay?
2: Added health insurance?
1: No, it's just broken down
2: on where
1: the check's going. It's like, I don't care.
2: Yeah, I don't know. How much is the rent?
0: I don't like that.
1: That's what I said.
2: Yeah, it's like, who cares?
1: Okay. What's the light bill? Yeah.
0: But a gratuity is, as far as I'm concerned, it's a tip. So that chick could kiss my ass. And I don't know what she's riled up about. Peter in Vero Beach, Florida. You're on Rover's Morning Glory. Good morning, Peter.
3: Hey, good morning, sir. How are you doing today?
0: Hey, what's happening?
3: Hey, my son, and he's a general manager down in Delray at a restaurant. And I travel a lot to Europe. Number one, Europeans do not tip because they pay their servers very well, more than minimum wage. And I believe our restaurant owners have to start paying our people more money. And that's the bottom line, because there's times these servers don't deserve 20. They don't even deserve 5%. And I go round and round with my son-in-law all the time about this. And number two is some restaurants are putting a service charge, not only a service charge, but a restaurant charge that don't even go to tips on your bill, and people don't even know it. So I don't understand that either. We need to start paying our servers more than $10 an hour, and we can tip as much as we want. I'm a great tipper.
0: I say no tips, and I say you just increase the price of everything, and I'd be fine paying that. And then you can decide for yourself whether you go, okay, is this place too expensive for me or whatever. I don't like the way that they are doing this with tips, and it just doesn't seem right to me.
3: And you're right about all these extras they're putting on our bills. Terrible. We used to go out for breakfast and have a great breakfast for $20-$30. Now it's $50-$60 for a breakfast. It's crazy.
0: Speaking of things being put on your bills, everybody is doing this now as a way, I guess, to be like, oh, I just want to get more money out of you. Here's what I'm doing. How many places now charge a fuel surcharge for everything? I mean, It's whether it's deliveries, it's your landscaper, it's what did I just see a fuel surcharge on a bill that I got? I go, you got to be kidding me. You're charging me a fuel surcharge? Like, just bake that into the price. Don't break it down for me line by line. Esty in Youngstown, you're on Rover's Morning Glory. Good morning.
4: Hi, Rover. Good morning, guys.
0: Hi.
4: I do agree with that last caller. If you pay these people a living wage, then they're not begging for tips, and you might get better service all around. Because
0: now, a lot of people claim the opposite. They go, a lot of people, they go, well, why would you get good service at a restaurant if they didn't have tips? Well, because if you're a bad server, they would fire you. Yeah. That's why. Like,
4: exactly.
0: It's like any other job.
4: I was a manager for a while at a restaurant, and if we did not add a tip, we let you decide that yourself, and they actually paid us more than the minimum tip wage, which is ridiculously low. You can't live on that by any means. But if you tip on a credit card, there's no way around not splitting that tip. And if you're getting tipped in cash, then the server actually can either, she should, or he, I should say, they should pull it and split it. But when you give them cash, at least then you know your server's getting the money and they're not having to share it with people that really had no... Yeah, they made your food, they cleaned up after you, but they're getting paid more.
0: Yeah, but they're also getting paid. Aren't they getting paid crap money?

0: money too?
1: No, they because better. They don't have to rely on the tips. They're not the ones doing the serving. The servers are only the only ones getting that lower wage, typically.
2: Right.
1: They're getting at least minimum wage, regular minimum wage, not server this minimum is
0: just,
1: wage.
0: It's, I've never seen an industry. There's no other industry where people are paid this way. It just doesn't exist.
1: It's ridiculous.
0: It is ridiculous. And somebody, these restaurant owners should band tipping, together and stop doing this.
1: You can eliminate the need for tipping if you just pay a normal living wage to these people. Then they don't
0: have
1: to sit and
0: bang. And I'm not blaming the restaurant owners. For instance, the restaurant owners, they go, for whatever scam, they must have some reason for doing this. I don't know. Maybe they don't have to pay as much on payroll tax or whatever the case may be. I don't know. I have no idea. But
1: they have to pay tax on their tips when they're done that way. You pay taxes on your tips if it comes off of a credit card or something, because it's running through the register at that point.
0: Yeah, but nobody would complain if restaurants just started charging 20% more. All right. And you didn't have to tip.
1: You pay the employees the standard minimum wage for everybody. Get rid of the stupid server minimum wage, and then you don't have to worry about tips.
0: I've never managed a restaurant. Thank you, Esty. Maybe the reason why they do this, one of the reasons, is that if you have 7 servers on duty and you're paying them, you have to pay, you're paying them whether you have customers or not. So in slow times, so if they're making their money off of tips, I guess you could have as many servers as you want there, and you're paying them next to nothing, and it doesn't cost the restaurant owner anything.
3: Yeah, but that sucks for the person working.
0: It does.
3: It's not their fault that nobody's showing up. They're still not at home. They're at their job. They should be getting paid.
0: Yeah. RJ says there is no tax on tips anymore. Rib says that as well. I know there was something.
4: I forgot about that. Yeah.
0: Trump changed
4: overtime and tip. There's a limit, but yeah.
0: All right, so it's the first X amount of dollars you don't get taxed on, exactly. Whatever those tips are. Doozy, you
2: what?
0: Yes.
5: Trump's so-called one big beautiful bill. A lot of Democrats call it the one big ugly bill because it gives the tax breaks to the billionaires.
0: Mm-hmm. Yeah, that bill is chopped. Okay. No reaction from Mr. LaRocque. All right, Doozy, what do you have coming up in the shizzy?
2: Rutgers University Dean is caught doing something so disturbing and embarrassing. I'll tell you the story next.
0: Ooh, all right. I like hearing stories like this. We'll be right back on Rover's Morning Glory. Hang on.
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0: not as f***ed up as us, are ya? Rover's Morning Glory.
1: Shizzy coming up in a few minutes. What do you have on the way, Doogie?
2: Rutgers University Dean caught doing something really disturbing and naughty. I'll tell you the story next.
1: We'll get to that in just a moment. Kyle in Pennsylvania, you're on Rover's Morning Glory. Good morning, Kyle.
3: Morning, Rover and the gang. What are you guys up to?
1: Hey, man.
3: Nothing. Not much.
2: Hanging out.
1: Not much. Just doing a radio show. Yeah.
3: Yeah, you know, working. Speaking of that, driving to work, I hear you guys talk about tips. I go into Dunkin' Donuts yesterday, and it's ridiculous. It blew my mind. After I got my $6 meal deal, she said, would you like to leave a tip at the drive-thru window? You guys ever run into this?
4: Yeah, at a coffee place, of course.
1: A tip at a drive-thru.
4: I've never been asked, but I'm not surprised at all by that. Coffee places, they launch the tip everywhere.
1: I don't drink coffee. I've never gone through a drive-thru coffee place in my entire life. You're telling me that you guys tip at the coffee place?
4: No. I'm not saying I tip at a drive-thru, but they're the ones that they launched everybody gets a tip. Before that, it was just restaurants. And then, for some reason, coffee people, they just had a can out all the time, the baristas. And you'd be like, okay, I guess I tip them. But now every store you go to.
2: Everywhere. That's the question. When we do the donuts, say here's your order. It'll be $8. And then they're going to pay you card. And then you say, it'll ask you a quick question before you can go ahead and tap or insert. And then it'll say, do you want a tip? And then some people say no, and some people do.
1: Is this at your donut truck?
2: Yeah. When I go to Dunkin' in the morning, if I use my card, it does not ask me for a tip, but the server never asks me for a tip. If I have a dollar, I'll give her a dollar, but I don't have cash on me usually.
1: Now, speaking of Dunkin', was there an incident, Jeffrey, at Dunkin'?
5: I haven't been to Dunkin' Donuts in quite some time.
1: Okay, because somebody had texted me, I think yesterday or the day before, and they asked, where was it? They asked, I need info about the Tomash incident at Dunkin'. My girl saw Jeffrey and his son at Dunkin', and he was causing a scene.
5: Whoa, stop right there. When was this?
1: I don't know.
5: Come on. Someone's going to make an allegation. This is what pisses me off. My son doesn't. We don't even go to Dunkin' half the time.
1: Mm-hmm. Half the time.
5: We haven't been to
1: Dunkin'. So half the time you do go.
5: Half the time it's me driving there to get something, and Tomas never had an incident because a lot of times he's never with me.
1: Mm-hmm. Have you guys been in one recently? When was the last time you were in one?
5: I don't even remember.
1: Okay. All right.
4: Weeks, months?
5: Quite some time, Charlie. I think it's months.
4: Months, okay.
5: Because every now and then, we used to do the Sunday donut run.
4: Mm-hmm.
5: You know, he'll get a donut. You know, we'll pick out a donut that we all, you know, a donut he likes, something I like. I'll get, like, an extra large coffee, and that's it. But I've not been to Dunkin', it's been close to a year.
4: Oh, that long, okay.
5: I'm trying to save money here.
1: This guy's been texting for a few days. I need the Jeffrey and Tomash Dunkin' incident info from Jeffrey. My girl said Tomash was pissed. That was the day before yesterday. The previous one was from yesterday. So you're telling me right now that there was no Dunkin' incident at all?
5: As far as I know, yes, there's been no Dunkin' incident because he would have told me if it was an incident.
1: You sure this isn't one of these things that you probably can't remember? Or you want to revise that statement?
5: I'm not revising anything because what he does, he would have told me if there was an incident, or I'll have to ask him. Because somebody's making an allegation that there was an incident that him and I were in a Dunkin' and all this other crap. Can you give me the location of said Dunkin' Donuts?
1: Okay. Well, I can't give you the location because I'm not the guy who texted.
5: Well, I don't care because if somebody's going to make an allegation like that and it really pisses me off give me the pertinent information that I need.
6: What's the allegation?
2: Yeah, before you get so angry, why not talk to your son? Because maybe something happened and you don't know about it. A lot of times that happens, Jeffrey.
5: The person's trying to say I was with him.
2: Okay.
5: That's the part.
6: That's a
5: That's what gets me. Okay. And then
1: I would never be anywhere with my son.
2: No, don't say that.
5: Anywho.
2: But let's just find out. Maybe something.
6: Also, they haven't said what the allegation is.
1: It might be an incident.
2: I don't want you to get upset. Your blood pressure.
5: It just gets me riled up, you know. People just piss me off to high heaven to kick back.
6: But why are you pissed off? Nothing happened.
5: Because I don't even have a freak. There's two Dunkins in the city I live in. One way over on the west side is the one I normally go to, and then there's the one by one of the main streets on the east end of Lakewood.
1: But you don't go to the closest thing. Anything you go to is not the closest one. You usually drive cities over.
4: The one he goes to is actually the opposite one.
5: The one I go to, because you can actually enter and place your order at the counter. This one's drive-through. The one the 117th, the one that's drive-through only.
4: Okay.
1: And you like to go in.
5: I like to go in and look at the donuts and see what I can pick out and whatnot. It's just kind of easy.
1: Pick a good one. Yeah. All right.
5: Good old-fashioned donut, you know.
4: What's your donut style? What do you get?
5: Old fashioned.
4: Well, you do just get the old fashioned.
5: Yeah.
1: What is old fashioned? Just like a glazed donut,
6: a cake donut.
4: Oh my god, you're kidding me. Yeah, no glaze.
1: No, terrible. Who gets that?
6: That's the Dunkin' coffee. Yeah.
1: Oh, Jeffrey, what's wrong with you?
5: Nothing wrong with me. I just my preferences.
6: No drizzles.
4: Yeah, there's no glaze on it.
5: No.
4: Oh, it's just that.
6: No chunks
4: that
6: of anything?
1: That's the worst.
7: That's what my grandma gets.
1: I just throw that out. If somebody handed me a donut, I just throw that out. I'm not going to eat that. Ugh.
2: It's good with coffee, though.
6: Oh, sure.
1: Hey, I don't drink coffee. Do you dip this in coffee, Jeffrey?
5: No, I have coffee with it. I don't dip it in my coffee.
4: Mm. Is this what your donut looks like? Like something like this?
5: Yeah.
1: That's terrible. Wow. That dry ass donut.
6: Cake donut. Yeah,
4: they have so many options. They have so many options. You get that one.
5: And so?
1: That's just a regular glazed donut? You don't like a glazed donut?
5: I mean, occasionally I'll change it up.
1: Oh, man.
4: What does everybody else get if you're getting this? Does everybody get this donut?
5: My son gets the ones with the custard.
2: Mm, okay. Yeah, yeah.
4: Those are good.
2: That's good.
7: Bavarian cream pie.
4: Any other donut's better than this donut.
5: Yeah. Hey, listen. You can criticize me all you want.
4: I will.
5: That's my preference. Okay. I don't give a rat's ass.
6: He's a guy who doesn't like sauces, remember?
4: He doesn't like sauces or...
6: He's dry. Dry guy.
4: This is the driest thing you could eat.
1: Yeah, that's just seriously. If I were actually stranded on a desert island and that was like the last food I had to eat, I'd just throw that in the ocean. I feed the fishes, not me. I can't eat that dry ass.
4: Could you imagine somebody coming to work and saying, "I got a dozen donuts for everybody," and you open the box and it's just those.
1: That's what's in there.
4: You throw them in their food. You go, "What?" Yeah,
1: everyone
4: would
1: just walk away.
5: Yeah, I'll change it up. I'll get the chocolate glazed ones.
4: That's good. It's glazed.
1: Okay. Yeah, it's not my favorite, but at least you're headed in the right direction at that point. Wow.
5: Hey, I can't help it if I'm a plain person.
7: Are you only eating one donut? I need at least two donuts.
4: Oh, you're a three donut person.
7: Yeah, I'll get three, but third one's for later tomorrow. But two donuts in one sitting, not just one donut.
4: You eat a lot of donuts. It all depends on the place. Krispy Kreme, you need two. Those are tiny little donuts.
6: Oh, those are crazy rich.
4: Oh, yeah. You'll feel great.
1: You're the donut queen. What's your best-selling donut?
4: The old-fashioned?
6: Yeah, just a cup of plain donuts for you.
4: Yeah, do you even sell these?
2: No.
6: No, nothing.
2: Anything like those. My top-selling is maple bacon.
1: Maple bacon.
2: And then apple pie is the second.
1: Okay.
5: My wife likes the Krispy Kreme donuts, so sometimes I'll get maybe a couple for her. And I used to tell her, I don't know if I can say it on the radio, but I said, I got a dispenser between my legs.
1: What?
4: I think it's a...
5: it's a joke. Drover.
4: A cream dispenser.
5: Yeah, it's supposed to be a joke.
4: Hell yeah.
1: And what does she say when you say that?
5: Just gets a chuckle out of it. What do you expect?
7: Very crispy and crusty because it hasn't been used in a long time.
5: Yikes.
1: Man. Yeah, just I wonder how his wife feels about it. I wonder how my wife, sometimes I'll just like, my wife, I'll just be standing there, whatever, and I'll just whip it out right in front of my wife, just show it to her. Here you go, honey, and then put it back a few seconds later. You know, serious, I'll just flash my wife every now and then.
2: What does apparently she do, just walk away?
1: She gags, dry heaves, pukes, runs away. Calls the abuse hotline, all of those things, but...
2: Oh, my God.
1: I don't know. I can't help myself sometimes. Doogie, are you ready for the award-winning shizzy?
2: Yeah.
1: Here we go.
8: Hit a shizzy on Rover's Morning Glory.
2: President Zelensky has bestowed one of Ukraine's top state honors on SpaceX owner Elon Musk as Kiev seeks to expand the use of the company's Starlink terminals, and that in turn provides battlefield communications for Ukrainian forces. So under a presidential decree published on the presidential website, Musk was awarded the Order of Freedom. So they praised him for outstanding personal contributions to protecting human life and freedom, and for developing relations between the peoples of Ukraine and the United States. A high rank...
1: Hold on. The Duncan incident was on Sunday, Jeffrey.
5: I wasn't anywhere on Sunday. So
1: I'm not sure that he was actually there. I'm not sure Jeffrey was with it. Was there an incident on Sunday?
5: Honestly, I don't know. I'll quiz him about that. A listener brought that up, and I was wondering if you can confirm.
1: Deep State Dave even says he saw Tomash walking down 117th the other day towards Duncan.
2: Wow. So why don't you just ask him without bringing up the show and just be like, hey, did anything happen at Duncan on Sunday?
5: I could ask him.
1: Okay.
5: But still, he's going to want to know how I know about it, or... I say, yeah, because I, you know.
1: That's what you're going to say?
5: Yeah.
1: You're just going to babble like that?
2: Yeah. A high-ranking Rutgers University dean is in a little bit of trouble after being busted for filming pervy upskirt videos. Oh. Joshua Kohut, who is 51 years old, works as the dean of research at the university's School of Environmental and Biological Sciences. He was charged with fourth-degree invasion of privacy for allegedly filming these videos. He's alleged to have used his mobile phone to record upskirt videos without his victim's knowledge. Now, five devices belonging to him were seized after a search warrant was executed following an investigation where videos of an unidentified person's undergarment-clad intimate parts were found on one of his devices during a forensic review.
1: And what did this guy do? What is he?
2: He filmed upskirt.
1: No, but what? Oh. He works there or what?
2: He's a dean there. At Rutgers, dean of research at the School of...
1: He's researching beaver, sounds like.
2: Yeah.
1: Wow. Okay. That's...
4: The dean is like the principal? I don't know what a dean... He's like the top guy, right?
2: Of this department. So there's different departments at colleges.
1: Were these students or staff?
2: They said unidentified persons.
1: I'll bet it's students, probably. I'm not sure, though. But
2: yeah, the New Jersey Attorney General's office was unable to comment on whether he targeted students, so they wouldn't release that information. So Dolly Parton passed away yesterday. If you remember, we talked about that earlier this morning. And what are the coincidences here of the next tropical storm that develops in the Atlantic this hurricane season? Will be named Dolly. So the timing is pure coincidence. No connection to her death. Storm systems are named by procedures set by the World Meteorological Organization, and the list of names are reused every 6 years. So that's kind of weird that this next storm that they're watching is named Dolly.
1: Once one hits big, they retire that name. Right. So like you said, they're reused every 6 years, but... Like, if there was a, like Hurricane Katrina, they won't reuse Katrina again for storms.
6: Strange coincidence.
2: I'm sorry, I didn't hear what you first part? Said, Rover.
1: Don't know.
9: What day is your actual birthday?
5: It's on Sunday.
9: Oh, wait, it is?
2: Yeah.
9: Sunday the 20th, right?
5: Yes.
9: You and my son share a birthday?
2: Oh.
5: Strange coincidence.
1: Very interesting.
5: Strange coincidence.
1: Just a clip from, 15 years ago or something. Randomly in the show today. Strange Jeffrey on sound effects. All right, go on.
2: Speaking of Dolly, we did not report this earlier, that Dollywood says that they will open tomorrow as scheduled, honoring her longtime belief that the show must go on. Her autobiographical... Oh, my God. Never mind. Millions of Americans are hurting from high prices and low hiring. New research is suggesting that The finances of younger generations are displaying surprising resilience. Americans between the ages of 18 and 29 have higher credit scores today than they did just before COVID, which is great news that younger Americans have higher credit scores.
1: Is it?
2: Yeah.
1: Okay.
2: Who wants a bad credit score? You don't want
1: Nobody wants a bad credit score, but I don't know. Are they using credit as much? Maybe they're not. I don't know. I don't know what the explanation is why they have higher credit now.
2: They said that youngest generation 17-point increase in average credit scores since 2019 is the biggest among any age group. So they're doing good. I try to teach my kid. You got to have credit score. You got to put money away. All that kind of crap. A new study found at least 25% of former NFL players who died between 2016 and 2021 had CTE. That's the degenerative brain disease associated with repeated head impacts. Researchers looked at all 878 former players who died during that period and say the actual rate could be considerably higher because most brains were never examined. Ahead of the release of Avengers Doomsday in December, Marvel is re-releasing Avengers Endgame. That'll be in theaters on September 25th. Along with that re-release come two new popcorn buckets at Cinemark and Regal Theaters. And they're pretty cool. One is Iron Man's helmet with a top that opens up for your popcorn and an LED light in one of the eyes that projects the phrase, "I love you, 3000," which Tony Stark says to his daughter in the movie. And then the other one is Iron Man's Infinity Gauntlet with all six Infinity Stones that light up.
4: Whoa.
2: You can open the back of the glove to fill it with popcorn. So that's pretty cool. The cast of NBC's 30 Rock will gather for a one-night-only reunion at Radio City Music Hall on October 11th. You've got Tina Fey, Alec Baldwin, Tracy Morgan, Jane Krakowski, and Jack McBrayer. They're all on board for the event, which is a benefit that they're doing for the Boys and Girls Club of Harlem.
4: What are they going to do?
2: I don't know. Like one night only table, reunion?
6: Table read or what are they?
2: It doesn't say what they're going to do, but they're going to do something so that they can raise some money. The hunt is on for new SNL cast members. Season 52 casting showcases will be happening across three different cities. And now some lucky comedians are about to get the call to come in for a screen test. So this would be pretty cool. New season kicks off September 26th. And finally, Barry Manilow is stepping back from touring for now. The music legend, who is 83, made the announcement on Instagram yesterday saying that he wants everyone to be the first to know that they're going to take a quick break. Manilow said that, so we're going to take a break until we return to the Westgate Las Vegas on October 8th. I don't know if he's going to be able to make that one, his health and his stuff. Remember, he was battling lung cancer earlier this year. So hopefully he's going to be okay. There you go. That's the Shizzy on Rover's Morning Glory.

0: Did you go anywhere on Sunday, Jeffrey?
1: Just to the cemetery. We went there to put some flowers on my mom's grave.
0: Mm-hmm.
1: We just stopped.
0: Marks?
1: Yeah, we went to Marks to get the flowers from.
0: Okay. All right. Somebody saw you walking in with the whole clan, they said.
1: Yeah.
0: You were wearing 80s style jam pants and a red tank top.
1: And?
0: Tomas wearing all blue. Okay. It's amazing what people remember. I'm just throwing it out there for you, Jeffrey.
1: Yikes.
2: You remember jams? You ever
0: prepared? Yeah, they were like sweatpants, but not really sweatpants, right?
2: No, sweatpants. They're shorts.
0: Oh, yeah. Okay, long shorts. Yeah, you're right. Oh, yeah. That's what they would call, long, almost like board shorts, but, they had weird patterns on there, and it was, I went to a Lutheran school for a while when I was a kid. And those were strictly forbidden. Jams were strictly forbidden. I think it was in the actual school dress code. We didn't have to wear uniforms. You had to wear a uniform in school, didn't you, Charlie? Oh, man. Did you hate that?
3: Yes, but looking back on it, we talked about it earlier about Saudi Arabia. You just got to wear the same clothes. So there's no trying to look cool because it was impossible to look cool.
0: Because everyone's wearing the same thing.
3: Yeah, so you didn't have to worry about ever looking, and you never worry about what you're putting on. But at the time, you hated it because you wanted to look sweet.
0: You wanted to look like kids in movies or something that got to wear cool clothes and stuff.
3: But my uniform, we didn't have a jacket or anything. It was just blue or black. Wait, it was blue pants or khaki pants and a white polo or a light blue polo. That was it. And you got them from... And you also, there was a scam of some kind where you get it from one store called School Bells. That's where you got your clothes from. And then the girls could wear jumpers. Or if they were progressive, they could also wear the men's uniform.
0: The men's uniform? Wait, hold on. The girls could wear the men's uniform?
3: Yeah, just blue pants.
0: Really?
3: And a polo or a... I guess you could also wear a turtleneck, one of those colors, white or light blue.
0: If you had kids, would you advocate them having a school uniform? Or because you said it was kind of like a load off your shoulders that you didn't have to worry about.
3: Oh, I'm sure it's cheap. I'm sure it's cheaper for my family, too. They didn't have to provide weeks of clothes or anything. It was just, I had two pairs of pants, two different shirts, and that was it. And nobody would know if it was old or not. You could wear the same clothes every day and nobody would know, I'm wearing dirty clothes, unless you actually were dirty. It really wasn't that bad. Looking back on it, at the time, absolutely hated it. Worst.
4: And my daughter's vocational school, they have, at least for the landscaping area, they had to wear a specific shirt. And she said it was freezing all the time. So then she started buying long sleeves to wear underneath that shirt. And you could buy hoodies, and she'd be like, can you please buy me an extra shirt or an extra hoodie so I can still be in code? But she had to wear that. At least she could wear jeans, at least, with it.
0: Yeah, we didn't have we didn't have a uniform at the Lutheran school. They just had a strict dress code. And, you could wear shorts in the summertime. What was I even going to school in the summertime? I don't know. Maybe they went to school. I don't think we went to school year-round, but I don't know. But we had shorts, but they couldn't. They had to come down. Was it above or below your fingertips? Must be below, right? At your fingertips?
5: It couldn't be shorter than your fingertips, I bet.
0: And a couple of the girls, they would always get in trouble because they'd be wearing whatever and their shorts or their skirt or whatever wasn't long enough. And they'd always be getting in trouble for that, but...
6: I remember when I started going to school as a kid, for kindergarten and first grade, I went to a Catholic school, and we had to wear what Charlie described. We had to wear a button-down shirt with a clip-on tie back then, and black pants, dress shoes. But by the time I was busted east side, I was just wearing regular clothes like every other kid does. It just had to be, just regular pants, regular shirt with no vulgarities on it or anything like that. And that was it, when I was in school.
0: Was Tomas pulling a wagon with an air conditioner in the wagon?
6: My wife told me that someone gave him an air conditioner for free, and he was pulling a wagon.
3: Oh, yeah. Another air conditioner in the house?
6: Yeah, this time he mounted this one in where Mary Elizabeth's bed is.
3: Oh, in the living room?
6: Yeah.
3: Oh, that's great.
0: Nice. All right. So, and it works?
6: Yeah.
0: Ooh, all right. So somebody gave him a free air conditioner.
6: That's what my wife told me.
0: Okay. All right. Well, that answers the question, because this guy saw Tomas pulling a wagon with an air conditioner in the wagon, again, wearing all blue, this guy says. So what do you have, like a set? I learned that phrase from my wife, a set. I didn't know that was the word for it. If you see somebody wearing sweatpants and a sweatshirt that match, or shorts and a shirt that match, that the same, you know. It's a set.
6: When I was in high school, I had a Bugle Boy set. Long, gray pants, gray button-down, long-sleeve shirts, suspenders.
0: Forgot about Bugle Boy. You remember that, Snitz?
7: I love Bugle Boy.
0: Bugle Boy. You did. That was before your time, right, Charlie?
3: I've heard Bugle of Boy. It, but I thought it was like the same as Oshkosh B'gosh.
7: No, Bugle Boy, they made the first baggies, too.
3: Baggy clothes?
7: Oh, baggy pants.
3: Oh, baggy pants?
7: Mm-hmm. They're tight at the bottom, too. Mm-hmm. Depends on what kind you get.
6: Kind of like the MC Hammer pants that the MC Hammer used to wear back in the day.
7: Those are.
0: I don't think Bugle Boy made those, did they?
7: Not MC Hammer pants, no.
0: No, no. Anyway, all right, I got to take a quick break. 866 Yo Rovers, our number, will be right back. Hang on.
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36: Nine.

0: to get a second air conditioner, you got to buy the bed in the living room. Is that correct, Jeffrey?
1: That's correct. Yeah, it's where my wife's son. My wife splits her time between sleeping with me and the bed out in the living room.
0: Because I thought that's what you said, that she was done sleeping out there. That no, she sleeps with you actually, now every night.
1: Well, now she kind of splits her time. One thing she can't stand is my constant tossing and turning, trying to find an optimum sleeping position. So, it's 50-50.
0: Didn't the bed bug guy say get rid of that mattress in the living room?
1: He didn't say anything about getting rid of it. It's been treated and everything like that. I've not seen any bed bugs since last year when the last major incident that we had.
0: All right, now, do you want to hear the info about the Duncan? The guy has followed up with his info. Would you like to?
1: Yeah,
0: would you like to hear about this?
1: Because I can interrogate my son about it.
0: All right, this guy says Oak Longstroke says Tomas was there with my girl. Says Tomas was there with a guy who was probably Jeffrey. She doesn't listen to the show, so she doesn't know what he looks like. So Tomas was in there with a man. Maybe it was Jeffrey. Maybe it wasn't. They were in a rush to leave, and he wanted a specific item that was still being made. So he was being very difficult about not wanting something else. Of course, he ended up getting what he wanted. That's all I know, but it was quite the scene. So were you witness to any of this?
1: No.
0: So it was some other man that he was with.
1: My understanding is a friend of his that's in the ceiling fan community that's local to our area. So... that part I don't know. And
0: how would you reach that conclusion?
1: I mean, he has friends, in the ceiling fan community. One or two local. I don't know, because I'm just out hearing this yet for the first time, so I have to ask him about it.
2: How would this girl know who he is, but not Jeffrey?
0: That's a great good question. Point. Also, a very good question. I don't know.
1: Here's the stink of it. Our listeners know what I look like, and they know what my son looks like. Because your listeners love to spy on me. That's why any type of electronic device spying on me would be irrelevant. You have your listeners doing all that work that an electronic device would do.
0: I see. So you're saying there's no point in me like putting a tracker or a listening device or a camera around.
1: Correct. Mm-hmm. You have your listeners. Mm-hmm. That stuff would be redundant.
0: Ah, okay. All right. So we don't need to bug Jeffrey's house because we have
2: people. All right, so cancel that order, Rover. We don't need it.
0: Damn it. Okay. Did you see that? This to me would be a humiliating thing to have to file in my court case. But, you know, Andrew and Tristan Tate, these two losers, they were arrested in Miami a few weeks ago, a month ago. And they are, I believe, awaiting extradition, or maybe they've already been extradited. I don't think so. I think they're still in the U.S., but aren't they awaiting extradition back to England or something, I believe, where they want to charge them with various rape and sex crimes. Also, there are four women who are suing Andrew Tate for sexual violence. Now, of course, he's denying all of this stuff. Okay, fair enough. As I would assume you would, whether you were guilty or innocent, you're going to deny it right off the bat. But the Tate brothers, their attorney filed some papers. And in these filings, it's sort of embarrassing for the Tates because they talk about how poor the Tates really are and how all of that money that they supposedly make and have is really just fake. Mm-hmm. All the nice cars that they have, totally fake. In fact, you can read right from the court filing, who says, Andrew and Tristan Tate are social media personalities. Their business model depends on online attention. The outrageousness of the posts by them and about them is the point. The more outlandish the post, the more likely it will generate views and likes, which in turn generates income. In short, they are playing a role. And the image, and then I'm reading, just not quoting here, but they the image of their luxury lifestyle, they say, fake. They continue. A promotional video filmed aboard a yacht is not evidence of title to the yacht. The super yacht does not belong to the Tates. They say that the Tates are engaged in several businesses teaching men how to earn money, and they say that it's in their interest to portray themselves as uber wealthy. For example, the court filing says, the $2.1 million Aston Martin and the $5 million and $7 million Bugattis featured in Tristan's videos, rented just for the video shoot. And that's really incredibly embarrassing. At least I would be embarrassed if I were them. Do you think that is there no shame in this? Or, like, when I see those guys, I immediately, anybody on social media, I go, they don't really have that much money. They're faking it. It's fake, fake, fake, fake, fake. And I've seen, I mean, just endless examples of this. But some people really buy it, and they think that these guys are driving around in $7 million.
2: I kind of assume they do have that much money because, like, even in their just random videos, they're in the background. So they'd be renting these cars all the time.
0: I guess so.
2: And,
0: yeah,
2: and they convince enough idiots that, like, to give them money. So it's not, to me, I'm not surprised at all if they have that much, because there's enough morons out there. Like, they're in jail right now, and there's weirdos, like a group of them, that are standing outside of the jail doing push-ups for him.
0: Who's doing this? Guys?
2: Yes.
3: Didn't we play that?
0: I didn't know if we played it or not,
2: but yeah, it was.
3: I thought we did play. There,
0: I have video of this. So you're telling me that these guys these are the biggest losers on the planet. You're kidding. So they want to impress the Tate brothers.
2: Yes. Yeah. Yeah.
0: So they're standing out, or they're outside, like, the jail in Miami.
2: Yes.
0: And they're doing push-ups.
2: Yeah. You could probably go see them right now, Rover. Yeah. They're probably out there.
3: Look out the window.
0: What losers?
2: Yeah. So to me. I don't know if they're probably lying about some of the money they have, but I think they have a lot of money because they're selling these courses to morons.
4: And it's not cheap, I'm sure, to rent a Bugatti. How much does that cost?
5: No, that's what I was about to say. I agree with Crystal. They must charge an astronomical amount.

0: Let's go.
1: Yeah, he's out there for Andrew
2: They're
1: Tate.
2: Standing together, yeah. Showing strength.
1: Go drive by him today and
3: round these guys up and put them in jail with the tapes. Like, for being incredible losers. You're guilty. Guilty, guilty, guilty. You're a loser. I mean, you've got to be kidding me.
1: So if each one of those guys bought the course, that's a lot of money. Like, whatever courses they have. Yeah, there's a, that kid right there up front, he's a child.
4: Who stands up. Yeah, it's like a 12-year-old boy right there.
3: Yeah. Oh, my God.
4: So who brought him there? His dad?
1: It's mostly younger people that are falling for this. It's not adults. I mean, they're probably like young, like 18, 19, 20, I think.
3: Mm.
1: Like, they started watching him in high school, and then I think a lot of people have kind of moved on, but not these guys.
4: Please go by there today. I want to see if anybody else is doing push-ups. Is this happening there every day? Yeah,
3: or a push-up vigil, you know, yeah. How touching.
4: Is this a specific time, or do they have a meetup, or is this every day?
3: Are they in their cell in there? Can they hear outside all the chorus of push-uppers counting? Like, Jesus Christ, man. What idiots.
5: I want to say that guy, you mentioned somebody, you know, bragging that, you know, faking that they won $50 million. Can you imagine a tax roll that you pay on $50 million if you won that in a casino? The tax money you got to pay?
1: How much would that be?
5: I don't know, Charlie. I'm not a tax expert. I'm not an accountant.
3: Let me ask you this question.
5: It's a significant amount of money.
3: Significant amount. Nobody wants to, I don't want to pay the taxes. Would you end up with more money or less money even after you pay the taxes?
5: Less money after you pay the taxes, because that's the first thing's going to happen is the taxman's going to have his hand holding out his hand. He goes, hey, where's my share?
1: Yeah, it's not even worth it at that point.
3: In other words, if I win $50 million in the casino, I'm going to end up with less money than I started with when I walked into the casino.
5: Here's the thing. You wind up with more money after you win the money, but then when you walk out, you'll wind up with less money when you pay the taxes on the winnings.
3: Ah, okay. So I'm really,
5: you walk into
3: I walk in there with like $1,000 in my bank account. Right? I come out negative 50,000. Damn, that sucks.
5: Yeah, then you you take that 1,000, you turn it into 50 million, and you walk out with less than that because when you pay the taxes, that's how that stuff works, dude.
1: Wow, just why does anybody even do anything?
5: And if I was a billionaire, I would not be doing a whole lot of billionaire stuff. I'd be squirreling that money away.
3: You know what I would be doing?
5: What?
3: Taking up prostitutes at a trailer park in East Palestine, Ohio.
5: I would not. I've never been to East Palestine, Ohio, which Palestine, tomato, tomato, whatever the case may be. That's down in Columbiana County. And I would.
3: Is this your new team now, the 49ers?
5: No.
3: Did you hear about that?
5: I heard you guys talk about the coach.
3: Yeah.
5: I heard you guys talk about it.
3: No, not the coach. The owner. The billionaire owner of the 49ers was caught.
5: I'm sorry to say, owner's in deep doo-doo now.
3: Getting trailer park prostitutes.
1: Will anything happen to him? No, nothing's going to happen, right? It's all over.
3: It's all over. He pled to disorderly conduct. That's an unbelievable.
1: The trailer park guy came out and was like, whoa, just want to let everybody know, this doesn't happen in our trailer park. It just happened. He got pulled over on his way somewhere else, not at the trailer park. But then I read some more police reports, and no, it was definitely
2: at the park.
1: Yeah, it was at the park.
2: You can't arrest him for that. I mean, just because you're talking to somebody, unless you're...
3: He showed up at the trailer park in order to have sex. Now, that being said...
2: He had a rental car.
3: Maybe the guy who owns the trailer park, yeah, he did have a rental car. I thought that was weird, too. Like, hold on, you're a billionaire.
2: Well, he didn't want
3: his family's from that area. Like, you don't have, like, a stable of cars? Like, he was in an Avis rent-a-car. I thought that was...
2: I don't think that's weird, because he wanted to have a more normal... He probably has a really expensive car. And did you see the menu that he... Because he was itching. Do you see the details?
3: I didn't see the menu. I did see that they said $160 for sex, an extra $20 if you want to go with no rubber, is what they said.
2: Well, that's the menu. So, yeah, so... He said he would do 160.
3: I'm fine with the 160. I'll wear a rubber.
2: Yeah. I'll wear a rubber. And then he, I guess, started, on Saturday?
1: He was desperate, too. He kept saying, hey, round. And the police must have had the day off. They just weren't answering.
2: Yeah.
1: They just weren't answering him back. And he goes, you still down? You still down? And then finally, a cop must have noticed that.
2: Like, oh, crap. The phone's blowing up.
1: His monitor's going off, oh, wait, we got to respond to this guy.
2: Yeah, so Sunday.
3: Let me go to Manny Thumbs quickly. Good morning, Manny Thumbs.

0: What's happening, bud?
1: Y'all from Green Acres, Florida.
0: Hey, what's going on, man?
1: Hey, what's up, Charles? How's that thick-ass white girl of yours?
2: She's good.
0: Juicy butt? Is that what she... Thick-ass white girl of Charlie? Is your girlfriend a thick-ass white girl?
2: According to Manny Thumbs, yeah.
1: Hey, okay. Hey, Crystal, that's thick, not you. You got pancake ass.
0: Okay. All right. He's out. That was it. He hung up. All right.
3: Like Japanese pancakes. Thick, fluffy.
0: All he wanted to get in there. Okay. Hmm. Anyhow, I've got to wrap things up. We do have the aftermath coming up on RMG Plus in just a few minutes. 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Jeffrey, Snitzer, Charlie, all continuing on the aftermath. 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Doogie, what do we have to give away today?
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0: 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We'll give you those tickets. We will be back live tomorrow morning. Have a great day. It's Rover's Morning Glory. Bye. 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

0: 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Welcome to Wednesday, everyone. I'm Teresa, ready to give you a good day. 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
1: I'm Teresa jumping. I'm very, very excited. Guess who's back?
2: Yo, it's me, Ali G.
1: Yes.
2: I've been gone for 20 years, chilling.
1: Ali G, who is I? New film is out in October. This, I can feel the world healing as we speak. Ali G, the trailer is on my blog. So if you go to our website, I'm Teresa, click my face home page. It's going to be amazing. Ali G will heal the world. You'll see. I mean, we got the Scary Movie franchise back, Super Troopers, and now Ali G. Life is good, friends. Life is good.
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0: Rock 106.9. I'm Teresa. Get you guys ready for this Vegas trip. Just remember, three keywords every weekday, 9A, 1P, 5P. All right. So after one, I'm giving you the doozy keyword that you will text to the number 200-200. Trip for two with $1,000 in your pocket. 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I mean, the Pumpkins, Muse, Goo Goo Dolls and Weezer, then all the other acts. Oh, it's going to be epic. And it's all thanks to Capital One.
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Canton's Rock Station, Rock 106.9. Happy August 26th, everybody. I can't believe this month is already almost over. It's wild. Gotta make the most of it, you know? I'm Teresa. It's gonna be Sonic now. Enjoy.

Rock 106.9, Canton's Rock Station. That tour is going good. The guys had a little hiccup there in Texas where Geddy Lee had like laryngitis and throat issues and he was sick. But so far, the Rush tour has gone quite well. I'm Teresa. I want to get you caught up on the Stained tour and what the guys just dropped for us. Let me give you the details in two songs.

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1: It's Teresa. I wanted to give you a little stained news. Obviously, 25 years break the cycle. That's what they're doing now. We've got new music coming in 2027. But recently, they just released live videos for every single song on their new live album. Hey, I didn't even know they were going to do a break the cycle 25th anniversary live album, but here we are. So videos are out, Stained, on their YouTube. If you want to go check it out, it's all ready for you.
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1: You know you've arrived when you get your own scratch-off ticket. Jon Bon Jovi getting his own scratch-off in October. 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That's an amazing...

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1: Well, I was about to remind you, you're going to win a Vegas trip in an hour, but instead, I got to tell you, we lost another Hollywood legend. Tim Curry has passed away at the age of 80 years old. First Dolly at 80, now Tim. And Tim Curry has suffered with massive health issues for more than a decade. So he passed away late last night at his home in L.A. Another legend. Rest in peace, Tim Curry.

0: Canton's Rock Station, Rock 106.9. Let me slide in here to give a little love to Slash from Guns N' Roses in honor, you know, of the big tour. A new species of snake just got named after Slash. That's pretty cool. It's called Slash's ground snake. So if you ever, like, you know, found an encyclopedia on the future of snakes, it would say Slash's ground snake. I mean, Slash is a lifetime reptile lover. Slash is snake pit. It's very self-explanatory, but very cool. So cheers to you, Slash.
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1: You know, our year has been stacked with great music releases. 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It'll be a nice little stocking stuffer. 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

0: Canton's Rock Station, Rock 106.9. I'm Teresa, jumping in to help out all you single people. People aren't on the dating apps anymore. It's too risky, you know, catfishing, serial killers. So single people apparently are going to Eventbrite trivia nights. That's up by 400%. They're bird watching and doing Pilates socials. I mean, I know Gen Z don't drink a lot, but that's wild. Like when I was single, I went to clubs, I cage danced, went to bars, stayed out till four. I hit the streets. You know, I put in the work. And the only bird watching I did was when I, you know, got home at 7 a.m. you could hear the birds chirping and that anxiety just kicked in.
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Rock 106.9. I know what I'm about to say is not for everyone, but yesterday, PSL season kicked off. Pumpkin Spice. Look, there's some big burly men out there on the other side of this microphone that probably bench like 350 that enjoy a good PSL. So don't knock it until you try it.

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Humans were not created to sit in silence. We were born to be loud. Guaranteed human.

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0: Rock 106.9, Canton's Rock Station. It's been a great day. Thank you for letting me always hang out with you. I'm Teresa, throwing a little love to all of our teachers out there. Your job is not easy, so please let me remind you, you can nominate a public school teacher right now. 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

Rock 106.9, Canton's Rock Station. I love you. I'm Teresa. We've had a great day so far. In the middle of our 9 to 5 right now, and I'll tell you what. You know I love a good list. Top 10 hardest working states. Did we make the cut? I'll share in two songs. You know.

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1: I'm Teresa, just entertaining you while you work. I love a good list. Wallet Hub, hardest working states in America. What do you think number one is? South Dakota. What's going on over there? North Dakota, in at number two. Number three, Alaska. I'm looking for number four. Hawaii, number five, Wyoming. I see Nebraska, Texas in at number seven, New Hampshire in at number eight, Tennessee at number nine, and Georgia coming in at the 10th hardest working state in America. What is happening in South Dakota? Anyone want to guess the least hardest working state? Michigan coming in dead last at number 50.
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Don't forget, today, Ghosts, Too Big to Rig, the big concert film, is in theaters. 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All right. Had to take a left to remind you Harvey Danger is here right now.

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106.9. Chris Slade drummed on the Razor's Edge album for AC/DC, also toured extensively with the band. He recently announced his retirement from drumming. He had a small stroke several years ago, and he said, "I'd love to continue on, and I'm jealous of guys like the Stones and Paul McCartney, but I just can't do it. Gonna miss it." He was also awesome when he was in The Firm. Remember that band with Jimmy Page and Paul Rogers?

0: Hanson's Rock Station, Rock 106.9. Hey, hello there. Good afternoon. It's Pat Lynch. Pinch hitting today. Got the call. Dude, can you, rock it out this afternoon? Of course, I'm always ready to rock it out and get you into the home stretch of the workday, middle of the work week. Yeah, we're more than halfway there. Start thinking about weekend in no time. Excellent. Remember, another opportunity coming up just after 5 to snag a getaway to join us in Vegas for our iHeartRadio Music Festival with $1,000.
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0: Rest of this week and then next week, 3 chances each weekday. I'll give you that heads up before that next keyword airs that you'll need to text off to 200-200. Good afternoon.
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Rock 106.9. So how's Green Day's movie doing at the box office? Nimrods, yeah, just past the $1 million mark. Yeah, it's estimated to be about 1.3 million, 1.2 mil of that was here in the U.S. and Canada, and the other 100,000 from around the world. Yeah, Spider-Man, I think, is going to be okay for now.

0: Canton's Rock Station, Rock 106.9. So some great news we recently received concerning Faith No More after being on, well, hiatus, period of inactivity for quite a while. Band is getting back together. They will serve as the opening act for System of a Down for some shows in New Zealand and Australia in early 2027. The next question, obviously, which we don't have the answer to yet, what'll be next? Will there be more shows from Faith No More? If you've never had the opportunity to see them over the years, they're absolutely fantastic live. So I'll only keep my fingers crossed on that one.
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1: You know, researchers tell us literally like right now is the soft spot of the workday. 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
1: All right, so going to do something here from Quiet Riot. They're looking for their next lead singer. Jizzy Pearl announced he's leaving. He'll, you know, finish any 2026 contractual obligations that, you know, he is to the band. And, well, let's just say it's really nothing compared to what it was like back when, you know, they churned this one out.

0: 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Hey, what's going on? I'm Pat Lynch. Good afternoon. As the new school year gets underway around the country, we here at iHeartRadio are very excited to bring back our Thank You Teacher program powered by Donors Choose. Now, if you're the parent of school-age kids in public school, there's no doubt you spot those teachers that just go above and beyond. Your children certainly do, right? And they'll tell you about it. Let's get them some recognition. You know, a lot of times those teachers are, you know, pulling money right out of their own pockets for stuff in their classrooms and in turn for the students. Nominate those teachers who go the extra mile to thank a teacher. They could end up with $5,000 for classroom supplies and resources this school year. 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

0: Canton's Rock 106.9. Hey, how are you? I'm Pat Lynch. I'm reading this story. Where is this? Out of Australia. A 48-year-old guy who is a member of the Comanchero Outlaw Motorcycle Club is back behind bars after he had his probation released. He violated his probation, the terms of his probation. He's not supposed to possess, use, or be around firearms. So I'm guessing he had some sort of gun charges against him. He was taken back into custody while he was with his family at a carnival in Australia over the weekend. They saw him playing a game where you shoot an air rifle at pretend ducks. Sorry, buddy. You're going back in the big house. I wonder how his fellow motorcycle club members are taking this one. You did what? Come on, man.
1: And now, the seventh inning stretch.
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I promised you earlier I'd give you a heads up before the next keyword plays that could win you a getaway to be in Vegas with us next month for our iHeartRadio Music Festival plus $1,000. 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

0: Rock 106.9. A tune there from Boston's debut release in August of 1976. So, yeah, it's now 50-year anniversary for that album, which was phenomenal. Phenomenal. It immediately made a huge impact. They were out touring pretty good-sized venues. Tom Scholz will tell you, he was like, we really didn't expect this. He goes, in fact, the only tunes we had were from that album. So there were nights where promoters would be like, just play More Than a Feeling again as the encore. And he said there was one occasion when they actually ran through that song three times during the course of one set. Hey, you got to do what you got to do, man.
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0: hotel room is in Brooklyn to number 2. Yeah, that's why he doesn't bring up on 311. 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

0: Rock 106.9. What's going on, Pat Lynch? Good afternoon. We do have another one of those getaways to join us, expenses paid, in Vegas next month for our iHeartRadio Music Festival, plus $1,000 up for grabs. Did you hear the keyword earlier this hour? Did you text it off to 200-200? 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You may get the call next hour. Say, hey, you're it. You're going. So if your phone rings and you don't recognize the number, be sure to pick it up. Dude, I missed the keyword. Any chance you could hook a brother up? Of course there is. The keyword you want to send off to 200-200 is Vegas. 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Standard data and message rates may apply in this nationwide contest, and you'll receive a confirmation text when you text Vegas to 200-200.
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So anybody still watching Deadliest Catch on Discovery Channel? I am. I've always loved that show. I got to give them credit. This season, they're showing a lot more scenes of the crab coming over the rail, which is really, that's the payoff we're looking for. This song was a big part of that series for many, many years. They'll still pop it in on occasion. Here's Bon Jovi's crab fishing song.

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0: Rock 106.9. How are you? I'm Pat Lynch. So here we are on Wednesday. The countdown is on to the start of college football. Yes, it begins this weekend, known as week zero. A smattering of games, including we've got North Carolina and TCU. USC is in action against San Jose State. NC State in Virginia. Florida State and New Mexico State. Florida State better not ask the bet on that one, or Mike Norvell may be back in during the first week of the season. I'm surprised he's still there, to be honest with you. But anyway, I don't care what games they're showing. Just the fact that college football is back this Saturday, amen.
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Rock 106.9, Canton's rock station. The next couple of Guns N' Roses shows are in Canada, eh? Edmonton, Alberta tonight. Then on the 29th, they're off to Vancouver. Black Crowes opening up both of those shows.

Rock 106.9, what's up? I'm Pat Lynch. 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Anytime you hit that button,

0: Canton's Rock 106.9. Good to tell you, I've been doing this a long time, and I am addicted to tracking down and reading weird news stories. First time I could recall seeing the F word used in an actual news headline. Congrats ABC News 4 out of Minnesota. Following headline, man crushed coworker's head while effing around with tree trimming machinery. On the job accident where the operator of a tree trimming piece of machinery that picks up and grabs the larger parts of the tree that have been cut down, you know, claw-like device to pick up and put in the truck to haul away. He was trying, it was late afternoon, he was trying to create a shadow silhouette type deal of the claw device raised up and make it look like it was lining up and eating his coworker. He got a little too close and the thing engaged and it actually clamped down and boom, that was, that was the end of him. Definitely accurate headline to the point. Tells you everything you need to know.
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0: 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All right, it's been a honor to spend some quality time with you this afternoon and going into your Wednesday evening. My name's Pat Lynch. What do you say I leave you with a Metallica moment? That work? All right. Hey, until we rock again, see ya.

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1: 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It's Josh, I hope you're doing excellent because I'm hanging out with you and I would love to know what you'd like to hear. 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Let's hang out. Let's be friends.

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Rock 106.9. Do you know who's awesome? You. You know why? Because you're listening. Even if you're working, it's still a good time to be listening. And I appreciate that. Thanks for listening.

0: 1069. It's Josh, and a new survey says the biggest travel headache isn't delays. It's actually other passengers. Top complaints include armrest hogs, people standing before it's time to exit, seat switch requests, and overly chatty neighbors. I've gone through all of those, and, well, I admittedly am one of those. Moral of the story, if your biggest vacation souvenir is someone else's elbow, it wasn't a great flight.
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0: 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Brad, I want you to give me some good news. Go.
1: Well, some good news. I've got a pretty old car, and I thought my brakes were just going to utterly give out on me. But a mechanic friend of mine opened everything up, took a look at everything, and it's not as bad as I thought it was. So that's nice. One less thing to worry about.
0: So it was bad. Your voice went up a little bit, so it was a little bad. But keywords there, mechanic friend. Glad your car's okay. 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